When our pride was low, looking at the world like, where do we go? And we hate po-po, wanna kill us dead in the street for sure. I'm at the preacher's door, my knees getting weak.

0: 10. Girl, you a 10, girl, you a 10, girl, you a 10. 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
1: Keeping you rolling through your Sunday night, Roxy Romeo. Stay close. Coming up on the other side, going to kick things off with Future California Girls. Also got Drake with Janet, Shut the F Up, and Ice Spice in a Mood. And we are back at it, teamed up with Donors Choose once again, and brought back our Thank a Teacher contest. 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So if you have a favorite teacher, if you know one that is worthy of being honored, we want to know who they are, right? 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Tell us all about this amazing teacher, right? 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
1: Coming up in just a few minutes, got more music lined up for you with Giveon Jezebel. Also going to do Chris Brown and Bryson Tiller with It Depends. I'm Roxy Romeo. Definitely interesting. Cincinnati Bengals rookie cornerback Sia Wright has apparently stepped away from the NFL, at least for the time being, because he landed himself a lead role in a major movie, and he does have previous acting experience. He actually appeared as one of LeBron James' fictional sons in Space Jam, A New Legacy. So he has been put on the exempt left squad list. Obviously, he wants to be an actor more than he wants to be an NFL player. So hopefully it really does work out for him. But it's just crazy. Two extremely coveted careers. And it's like he has his pick.
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0: on 98.3. Keeping you rolling through your Sunday. You're hanging out with your girl, Roxy Romeo. Make sure you stay close. Got more music on the way for you. Too Hard for the Radio, Drake, that is kicking things off. Plus, I got Gunna and Burna Boy, WGFT. And also going to throw on Lil Baby within a minute. And get ready. Bryson Tiller, he is headed out on his Neo Trap Soul Tour. And if you are a fan, listen, we have the ultimate Bryson Tiller VIP experience planned for you plus a guest, all right? 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So start brushing up on your Bryson Tiller lyrics. 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And make sure you do it like now, because today, tonight, last chance to get it in.
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1: Kevin, you're on the weekend. Lil Baby Within a Minute is coming up in about 3 minutes. I'm Roxy Romeo. First, let's get into Gunna now alongside Burna Boy, WGFT.

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1: Morning, everybody. It's DJ Envy, Jess Hilarious, Charlamagne Tha God. We are the Breakfast Club. Lauren LaRose is here as well. We got a special guest in the building.
2: One of my favorite people to talk to, man.
1: Byron Allen, ladies and gentlemen. Welcome back. How you feeling?
3: Oh, my God. I feel great. And this is one of my favorite places to be. So thank you for having me back. I really appreciate you. And congratulations on all of your success. Did I hear something about the number one show on Netflix?
2: We are. Well, podcasting, because Netflix got into the podcasting game, so we make up 44% of all podcast viewing on Netflix.
1: Yes.
3: There it is. Because you bring the truth. Real. Yeah. Authentic. Yeah. You're bringing it. All right.
1: Do our best.
3: No, you're doing it.
2: I love talking to you, man, on and off air. I like getting you on air, though, because I get longer time. I feel like I'm bothering you when I call
3: you. No, you never bother me. You never bother me. I never say no to you. And remember that.
2: Absolutely.
3: You know, because I really love and appreciate you. I really love and appreciate you.
2: Borrow a billion?
3: A billion?
2: Yeah.
3: All right, what's your Venmo?
2: You gotta say that's old Venmo, boy.
3: Right. Come on, even Venmo will be like, what just happened?
2: You've had some very, very impressive announcements lately. And you're buying everything.
3: Well, you know, this is
2: Stars. You bought BuzzFeed. Or 10% of Stars.
3: Yeah. We bought just under 11%, 10.7%. I like Stars. You know, Stars says that they're going after the underserved. That's code for black. Don't tell anybody. So if you're going to go after us, maybe we should own it. Right? Mm-hmm. So if you're chasing us, we should own it.
1: Right.
3: So Steve Mnuchin used to be my banker before he got into politics. He was the Treasury Secretary. And I saw that he owned 11%, just under 11%. And I called him up and I said, hey, do you want to own this stake in Stars? It's publicly traded. And he said, you know, because I said, are you willing to sell it? He said, not at these prices. And I said, well, I didn't give you a price. I just asked you a question. Are you willing to sell it? He said, let me think about it. He called me back. He said, I'll sell it for $25 million. I said, no problem. Let's do it. We'll close tomorrow. So I bought it. And it was a key move because it's hard to buy close to 11% of a company without driving up the price because you're buying so many shares. So I was able to get it done quietly and under the radar. It was a really good move for us because we ended up being the second largest stockholder instantly. And now we have a seat at the table. And so I've made it very clear I plan to buy the whole company. I want to control that company. My first preference would be to keep it public and to take 52% of it and just control it. But they immediately adapted a poison pill and they said, hold up!
4: I saw that.
3: We do not want you to own this company or control this company. So they took a poison pill to stop me. And I said, that's okay. You know, that won't stop me. You'll just delay us, but we will eventually get what we want. My preference is for it to stay public and for me to control it 51% or greater. But if I have to, I'll buy the whole company, fire everybody, fire the board, not the people working there, get rid of the board for resisting me, and then take it back public.
2: Have you reached out to somebody like 50 Cent? I mean, to me, 50 Cent is the person who put Stars on the map.
3: Yes. I have not.
2: Okay.
3: I didn't want to put him in a bad place and, you know, have him to, you know, figure out what side, you know, just let him stay neutral, which I think is a smart place to stay. Let us duke it out in terms of who's going to own it, who's going to control it. But I'm highly confident eventually I will control Stars.
1: Can we go back to the beginning for people that don't know? You started off as a stand-up comic.
3: Yes.
1: And you've created such an amazing fortune. Can you start how you started? What gave you the mind frame? And what made you think, you know, I love comedy, but I want to go this route as well? So start from there.
3: You know what? You know, thank you for asking that question. Early on, I figured out it's not show business, it's business show. And I started approaching it as a business. And that's important to me, that we approach things as a business. And so that's how I started. Started from my dining room table. You know, first I was a comedian, started at 14 years old. You know, as you know my story, my mom got pregnant with me when she was 16, had me 17 days after her 17th birthday. So born to a teenage mom in Detroit, Michigan, April of 61, born with no civil rights. And they murdered Martin Luther King in April of 68. And we went to, you know, Detroit got lit up like a Christmas tree. And we ended up going to L.A. for a 2-week vacation and ended up staying there And, you know, my mom was like, okay, we're here. We're going to, you know, we stayed on a lot of sofas, slept on a lot of sofas and spare bedrooms because she was a single mom with a kid that she had when she was 17. And I'm really blessed. My mom is not only, you know, she's brilliant and she's beautiful. And she ended up going to UCLA and getting her master's degree in cinema TV production. And because she got her master's degree in cinema TV production from one of the best film schools in the world, UCLA, she was able to go ask for jobs. And she went all over the country asking for jobs, all over town asking for jobs. And it was a lot of no's. And she got to NBC and she said, you know, you have a job here? And I said, no. She said, do you have an intern program where I can work here for free and show you my passion for the business? And they said, no, we do not have an intern program where you can work here for free. And then she asked a question that changed our lives forever. She said, will you please start one if

0: Is he?
1: Oh, well, this check says to me I can make it in this business. Mm. I want to look at this check every day. And I framed it. And to this day, 51 years later,
0: wow,
1: it hangs in my office.
2: Hey, who is you? I'm the best yet. This you already know.
3: This is The Breakfast Club.
4: Morning, everybody. It's DJ Envy, Jess Hilarious, Charlamagne Tha God. We are The Breakfast Club. Lauren LaRose is here as well. We're still kicking it with Byron Allen. Charlamagne?
5: At what point in any of those moments did you realize I don't want to just be talent? I got to own the machine.
1: As a kid in Detroit, I think coming from Detroit really helped me a lot, too. My dad worked at Ford Motor Company for 30-plus years, and my granddaddy worked at Great Lakes Steel for 30-something years. And I watched these guys go to work and get to work an hour early every day, never late and never called in a day sick. Mm. That blue-collar mentality, where they was just the work ethic, was just like a force of nature. Show up every day and give 110%. So I was at that perfect blend of seeing it from both sides. And I remember my mother and my grandmother would put me in the car with my uncle, who's really like my brother. He's only 4 years older than me, Terrence. And they would take us to see where all the rich white people lived. Mm. And they were like, and that's where the Ford family lives. And you said, look at this big mansion. Like, wow, look at that. That place is bigger than my school. And they were like, that's where the Dodge family lives and the Chrysler family and the Goodyear family, these industrial families. And they said, and that's where Berry Gordy lives. A black man lives over here with this big old nice house? Oh, yeah. He has a swimming pool in his house. Are you kidding me? You mean to tell me I'm walking 30 minutes to get into the community swimming pool? Or I'm waiting around for the fire department to open up a fire hydrant? And this dude has a pool in his house? Oh, yeah. He's got a bowling alley in his house. What? Mm. A bowling alley? Oh, my.
5: Inspiration.
1: Tell me more about this guy.
6: Yeah.
1: His name is Berry Gordy, Motown Records, blah, blah, blah. I said, okay, there it is right there. I'm chasing him. And I'll never forget when he sold Motown, and he had every right to do it. I cried. Mm. I was in the room when they announced it. He was on stage, and MCA Records bought it. I was back there, and they had it up at Universal Studios.
5: How much was it for back then?
1: I think it was $60
5: million. Wow.
1: And I was like...
5: A lot of money in that time.
1: A lot of money. And he sold it, but he kept the publishing, being the brilliant Berry Gordy that he is. And I thought, my God, we have to own something. As black people, we don't own anything. Mm-hmm. America can't be this wealthy without us. Mm-hmm. You can't... Anybody can be very wealthy with hundreds of years of free labor. Mm-hmm. Anybody can be a gazillionaire, but we don't own it. And I said, we have to own something. And I decided I'm going to build something that we will own. It has to be owned by us. We have to control the narrative. We have to control how we're produced. We have to control how we're depicted and how we're seen around the world. We can't let others do that. And the key to that is to understand it and approach it as business show, not show business. Mm-hmm. So what does that mean? I have to get to know everybody who owns and operates a television station. No problem. I traveled the country as a comedian. And what I would do is invite all the people who owned and operated television stations, come to my show. Mm-hmm. And if they couldn't come to my show, I'd go to their station. Now I have to get to know all the advertisers. Mm-hmm. So wherever I go sit down with the advertisers. Now I can put the two together. And I started the company from my dining room table. And I put on my first show, Entertainers with Byron Allen, fall of 93.
5: And is this under the Allen Media Group?
1: Yeah, this is under Allen Media Group. It's a one-hour show. There's 14 minutes of commercial time. I'll keep 7 minutes. You, TV station, you keep 7 minutes. Mm. I will sell my 7 minutes to national advertisers. You sell your 7 minutes to local advertisers. I had a guy say to me, hey, if you, it was an ad sales guy. He goes, if you clear 75% of the country, I will give you an advance of $400,000 so you can go into production. I said, no problem. Sat at my dining room table from sunup to sundown for a year. Wore holes in my dining room chairs. And I called all 1,200 television stations from sunup to sundown. Asked them to pick up this once a week show for free, where I would keep half of the commercial time inside the show. And literally, I got 50 to 100 no's from each of them. Mm-hmm. And after working through 50,000 plus no's,

0: I was able to squeeze out 150 yeses. Mm. And that was a TV station in every market from New York to Waterloo, Iowa. Mm-hmm. And I was able to then say to advertisers, look, I can give you XYZ percent of the country. I went to the guy and said, you know what? You told me if I cleared 75% of the country, you would give me 400 grand. I've cleared 95% of the country, some far greater than 75, mm-hmm. whatever it was. And he said, I changed my mind. I'm not going to give you the 400 grand. And I thought, my God, I just spent a year of my life building out this lineup. And, mm-hmm. and what really, the defining moment for me was back then was my mom was doing my paperwork. And I remember, and she would, you know, whenever I got a station cleared, she would put it onto the clearance list. And I noticed, I said, Mom, you didn't put down that I cleared the CBS affiliate in Wilkes-Barre, Scranton. And she's shuffling all these papers around. She's shuffling. And I'm like, Mom, you got to be more organized. Like this is really hard to get. She goes, Byron, it didn't send it back. So I called the guy up and I said, Bob, it appears as if my executive assistant has misplaced your paperwork. And he said, no. She didn't misplace it. He goes, I know I told you I would do the deal, but I changed my mind. I'm not doing the deal. I'm not putting you on Saturday night at 11:30. And I said,
1: you're good, man.
0: I said, are you serious, Bob? He said, I had some sales guys in here, three of them from Paramount Studios. And they came in to sell me a show. And they told me I should give them your time period, the 11:30. He said, they told me you were calling me from your dining room table in your underwear, your pajamas, whatever you're wearing, and that the show is never going to be there. And if it is there, you're going to put it on for 2 or 3 weeks, and then you're going to cancel the show. So I gave him your time period. Mm-hmm. And that is what it is, and goodbye. And he hung up the phone. Right? He hung, so I call him back, right? So I call him. I said, Bob, the boys from Paramount are right. I am calling you from my dining room table. The show is going to be on the air. And tell the boys from Paramount, I'm never going to cancel the show because of what they did. I'm going to leave the show on until the end of time because I'm never going to let the boys from Paramount come into a TV station and cast doubt on me and my abilities. And I never want them to convince anybody in this world that I'm not going to do what I say I'm going to do. Mm. So let the boys from Paramount know, you got this clearance, but you'll never get another one from me based on you telling people I'm not going to come through. I'm going to leave it on until the end of time. I'm never canceling the show. Just tell them that. So fast forward, kept smiling and dialing and smiling, put on another show. Mm. Next thing you know, we're sitting there with 70-something television shows, 75-plus TV shows, in business with every television station in the country, and pretty much 700-plus advertisers. Ended up with the largest privately held television library. And then I realized, hey, I want to go into the linear space. So then I started launching cable networks so we could be 24/7. And then the opportunity for the Weather Channel came along. Guy came to me, he said, hey, can I have dinner with you? I said, sure. I said, let's have dinner. He said, I used to be the CEO of a chief operating officer of the Weather Channel. He says, you don't think about the Weather Channel because you live in LA and it's always 80 degrees and sunny. He goes, but it's a great business and you should buy it. He said, it's owned by two private equity firms that manage like $1 trillion and NBC Universal, and they're not getting along and they want to sell it, and you should get in there and go get it. I got into the process and I bought it. And after that, we just started buying other assets, invested about $1 billion buying ABC, NBC, CBS, and Fox affiliates. Mm. I bought those affiliates so that I could protect my cable networks, right? So we can grow that. And then we started investing now in digital platforms.
1: And fast forward, now you just purchased the 11:30 time slot on CBS.
0: Yes.
1: With Paramount.
0: From Paramount. Different management, different ownership. It became all around.
1: Yes, that's crazy.
0: Wow. Yeah, it came around. Yeah, the boys from Paramount. That moment, if they hadn't said that to him, it was like, did you just tell that dude, I'm not going to do what I'm going to do? Mm-hmm. I'm going to do it, damn it.
2: like, who is you? I'm the best yet. This you already know.
3: This is The Breakfast Club.
4: Morning, everybody. It's DJ Envy, Jess Hilarious, Charlamagne Tha God. We are The Breakfast Club. Lola Rose is here as well. We're still kicking it with Byron Allen. Yes, he was on last hour. In this hour, we spoke to him about an hour, 40 minutes. He's very long-winded, but he has a lot of knowledge.
1: Well, he's got so much going on.
5: He is
1: long-winded, but it's good information.
4: It is.
1: Right. But he also has a lot going on. Like, you know, this Friday, he replaces Stephen Colbert's Late Show with Comics Unleashed. Right. He just bought BuzzFeed. He just bought the Huffington Post. He just bought a percentage of stars. Byron got too much going on.
4: Mm-hmm. That's right. So let's get back into that interview. So what is your outlook on? I know you got to go. Your outlook on HBCUs?
0: I don't have to go anywhere. I'm hanging out with you.
4: What is your outlook on HBCUs then?
0: Well, I'm a big investor in HBCUs. I am the largest. 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I control like 97% of all HBCU sports. What I did was I looked at the HBCU
1: sports. HBCU Go, right?
0: I started HBCU Go, and so I went and started buying the sports rights from these colleges. And I said, look, this is crazy. Like, we are the best talent out there. But, you know, Deion Sanders said to me, Byron, I'm mowing the lawn at Jackson State. I'm mowing the lawn. We have rat-infested practice facilities. Okay? And I'm like, okay, this is ridiculous. So I went and bought the sports rights, started producing the games, putting them on broadcast television, putting them on our cable network, The Griot, putting them on our streaming platform, and I'm investing more and more in HBCUs. I want everything commensurate with what we represent. Gotcha. I want 15% of your ad budgets to go to Black owned media. I want 15% of those chairs in these schools to go to Black students. Okay? This is what, you know, when I went to Obama, and you know, and people, you know, and I really do love Obama, right? I do love the brother. And I have enormous respect for him. And I didn't say a word when he was first term. When he became second term, I said, listen up, brother, I need a couple of things from you. This is when I became critical of him. And I said, look, you control two things that are easy to do. All you have to do is say to the banks, hey, banks, you're not lending money to Black people. And I'm going to audit you. And I'm going to see if you're lending money to Black people. And you will see that Black people can't get home loans, car loans, business loans, student loans. That's important. Just say that. Just say you're going to audit and make them live up to the laws that are on the books. And I said, I only need one other thing from you. The government has a $1 trillion government worker pension fund. A pension fund of government worker money. I said, I want 15% of that money allocated to African-American investors. And I said, if you take that $150 billion that should be allocated to the African-American community for investment and marry it with banks, overnight, the Black community has the ability to buy $1 trillion worth of businesses. That changes the game. That's the fourth and final chapter of Black America, economic inclusion. And we can't do it without education. We can't do it without access to capital that's not predatory. We have to be owners the way we were in Africa. We owned it. We have to be the same owners here in America.
1: You know, I know what you're saying is true. I mean, I know what you're saying is true because it's true. But, you know, when you look at the Supreme Court ending affirmative action in college admissions in 2023, and then you see, you know, Black students at top schools, the percentage of Black students at top schools dropping because of that.
0: Yep.
1: You know they want to keep us out of
0: colleges.
4: Yeah, absolutely.
0: Absolutely, because that's the pathway to success and economic inclusion. That's it. You know, it's like, it's a game changer. Look at my CFO. He went to a HBCU. He went to an HBCU. He went to Hampton.
4: That's the best one.
0: Okay, so he went to the best one. You went there? There you go.
4: To my little Hampton, yeah.
0: There you go. So Chris Malone went to an HBCU, but he also went to Harvard and got his MBA. But I met him when he was at a private equity firm managing billions of dollars. He loaned me the money to buy the Weather Channel. Now, would he have gotten that job if he didn't have that Harvard as well? So it was great that his pedigree and his foundation is an HBCU, Hampton. But it's also great that that MBA is from Harvard. Boom, he's ushered into a private equity firm. He's sitting in a room where they're talking about moving billions of dollars.
1: You're just giving people the game, Byron. It is a game. You're just telling them how to play.
0: And you can't play the game. I'm not here to play the game. I'm here to own the game.
4: That's right.
0: If you play the game, it's rigged for you to lose. Mm. If you own the game, then you own the game. Every day I wake up, I'm about owning the game. What can I buy today? Because when I buy it, I control it. And when I control it, then it's going to go the way it should go. Black images will be better. Black images will be elevated in a powerful, uplifting way. Right? When I trusted my white counterparts to do it, I'm dancing around talking about, look at this DNA test. Check this out, baby. Check out this DNA. All right, baby. I got away with this one. All righty. Yeah, I never heard of a condom, so that's why I'm worried right now. Oh, yeah, baby. No, that's not. Right? That's not it, baby. That's not it. We own the game. This is our moment to invest. I'm like, I'll sit there and I said, you know, I know if I buy a publicly traded company, others in our community will start thinking publicly traded. And they're going to grow them. And they're going to invest in them. And it's a pathway for us to own a piece of something as a community. Whether it's a publicly traded company I control, or it's a publicly traded company you control, or another one that you like. You know, you'll wake up one day, you'll be the largest stockholder in iHeart. Mm. It's a different feeling when you walk in this building and you say, I own 10% of this place. Mm. It's a different vibe. Next thing you know, like, I wouldn't mind sitting on the board. It's a different vibe. God knows they're making a bunch of money off of you. Why not have a seat on the board? Mm-hmm. Why not have equity?
1: You should be on the board of Black Effect, Byron Allen.
3: I'm sorry. I've seen that already.
1: But, no, never mind. We'll talk about that. That's another conversation.
0: I'll do anything to support you. But I just want us to think that way. We have to be education. And then we can have one America. And then when we have one America with education and economic inclusion, guess what? You have to turn all those prisons into warehouses for boxes and not humans.
1: Ooh.
0: Release all the black men and women, because now you've educated them. Now you've given them access to capital. And now we're part of the American fiber. And now the great American tribe is even greater, because every American is positioned to bring their excellence.
5: Byron Allen.
1: Byron Allen, listen right there.
5: Byron Allen.
1: Yes, sir. Yes.
5: We appreciate you for joining us. You got to come back more often, though, brother. I know you got a lot to do.
1: Now, I like these State of the Unions.
0: I love you guys. I love your success.
3: I love you, too.
0: I'm going to tell everybody, Netflix, $20 billion. I want $10 billion to go to them, damn it.
5: There we go.
0: Of your $20 billion budget, I want $10 to come here.
5: There we go.
0: Because yeah, I know where you're going to invest
5: it. That's right.
0: That's right. In the community. Gentlemen.
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0: You're going to laugh your butt off. I'm going to tell you right now, before you watch the show, put on your adult diapers, because you're going to pee on yourself.
5: There you go. Well, it's the Breakfast Club. It's Byron Allen. Good morning.
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1: Yeah, yeah. 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
5: Money, well, I'm in need. Yes, it's a trifling friend indeed. Oh, she's a gold digger. Way over time.

0: Thrill 98.3. Isaiah Rashad, Same Trip keeps the music rolling on our Monday morning together. What's up? It's Ariel. I don't know if I did this math right. Is it 30 years ago Pac was murdered? 1996? Who was born in 1996? You probably ain't awake. Anyway, it's the grown folks here right now. Dwayne Davis is on trial, not for what, for the murder of Tupac Shakur in 96, but more so because he was the mastermind behind it all. Kind of looks like Lil Durk's case, but less complicated if you ask me. They are going to use his book against him. The jury got selected on Friday. 6 men, 10 women. And the actual trial starts today. Opening statements and all.
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0: 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Title Is It Love keeps the music rolling for our Monday playlist. What's up? It's Ariel. What about some music to add to the playlist? A couple things that I had on repeat. I picked my top three that I had on repeat this weekend that came out Friday. Now that we've had time to sit with the new music, I definitely got to give it to my girl Flo Milli. Not just because her and I were born in the same area code, but because Too Bossy is really good. Now, I will never, ever, ever skip past a Ken the Man track. OMG, definitely ate down. And Friday, for the R&B lovers, Can You Stay? Girl, I love when the boys are sappy. Okay, get it together.
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The Nap's number one for hip hop and R&B. Real 98.3. What's up, Zaria, with you on this Monday morning. What side of TikTok you on? Have you heard the story about the baby surrogate? We're going to talk in three more songs. Lil Wayne is next.

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1: 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Jacquees and Juvie going to keep that music rolling on our Monday together. What's up? It's Ariel. Now, regardless of which side of TikTok you landed on, you may have seen the surrogate story. I think her name is McKenna. And she, her job was to carry a baby for two parents, Nasheen and Omar, right? And they had already made a whole, you know, agreement that if the baby were to have, like, birth defects that were not going to allow it to have a full life, we got to get this baby up out of here. Hello? So, anyway, they find out that the baby does have a heart defect on its left side. It's medical stuff. Anyway, they decided they wanted to terminate the pregnancy, but McKenna was like, no, carrying the baby to term. Carried the baby to term. Delivered the baby. Not a baby needs surgery. Guess who paying for it? Nasheen and Omar, not McKenna. But they do have a restraining order against her. It's a developing story. I got you.
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Show 98.3, Indianapolis is number one for hip-hop and R&B. What's up? I'm Ariel. Now, Naptown, I know you're ready for the R&B tour. It is taking over Lucas Oil Stadium with Usher Raymond, Chris Brown. It's happening Saturday, October 31st. That is Halloween, and we have your chance to win tickets now. 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
2: Look.
3: I feel blessed. 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

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Yeah. 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Yeah. Blessings on blessings for me and my from the

is that I'm the man of the house. 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Down. 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I guess when your stars align, you do like

98.3 Indianapolis is number one for hip hop and R&B. What's up? I'm Ariel. Now, Naptown, I know you ready for the R&B tour. It is taking over Lucas Oil Stadium with Usher Raymond, Chris Brown. It's happening Saturday, October 31st. That is Halloween. And we have your chance to win tickets now. 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

0: JNV, Just Hilarious, Charlamagne Tha God. We are the Breakfast Club. Lon La Rose is here as well. We got some special guests in the building.
1: Yes, indeed.
0: We got the brother Black Sam here and also Bino Rodeau. Welcome. How y'all feeling? Good. Seeing y'all running through New York. Y'all came with about 70 people from L.A., huh? Y'all was like, y'all gonna make L.A. feel, y'all make New York feel like L.A.
1: I saw Rod Wave the other day. Rod Wave said, I seen Black Sam. He got the whole L.A. with him.
2: That's why I came out, man.
0: How's it going? You got a new project that's out today. Explain the project. Talk about the project a little bit and why now? Because it seems like it's been a minute. Why is this particular moment the time?
2: I think for me, at least, it was a while before I could even think about putting something out from bro.
0: Mm-hmm.
2: And just... We knew the project was already done and it needed to come out, just feeling like it was appropriate, basically. And I think we was talking to the team and the family, everybody was like, man, I think it's time for us to go, you know, figure out the release. And so we talked to Bino and his camp and like, bro, we've been waiting just on y'all. It's no rush. So everybody felt like all together it was time.
1: How long y'all been sitting on these records, Bino? Because I know y'all done mad music before. I remember y'all having a tape back in the...
3: No Pressure, right?
4: Yeah, No Pressure.
0: A long time ago.
3: This is before No Pressure, though.
4: Yeah, we started working on this before No Pressure. This was the initial, you know what I'm saying, idea. We wanted to make songs for women, you know what I'm saying, a kind of vulnerable project. But, you know, after so long of that, you know, it's still Nip Hustle, Bino Rodeau. We ended up making one street record, you know, just to have some fun. And then caught that bounce. And that's how we ended up just, you know what I'm saying, putting No Pressure out first. But... Yeah, we started working on these songs like 2015, 2016, mm-hmm. Yeah.
3: So how did you guys know that this was the project to be like, you know, the music that we hear after everything? Like, how was, like, I'm sure there was so much other music that you guys had worked on and maybe that had been done already as well, too.
4: Yeah, I think something we all, you know what I'm saying, agree, appreciate is the fact that Nip has so much intent, you know mm-hmm. what I'm saying? And we lucky to just have so many, you know what I'm saying, gems left, like, through text messages and things like that. But just, you know, scheduling and just ideas and, you know, his plans. So this was on schedule to be the next release after Victory Lap. And, yeah, we just seeing it through.
0: Now, they said it was 80% done, pretty much. So what was the other 20% that had to be done?
4: Well, you know what I'm saying? We had already sequenced, sent the project in and mixed by Ali. Mm-hmm. You know what I'm saying? Got a few mixes. But you know how it is in the final stages of, you know what I'm saying, like the mix and everything. We had three more last-minute records that we wanted to add into the sequence. And, we had sent them over, and yeah.
0: So, what was the Cardi record done?
4: That was done a minute ago, like before a lot of these records was done.
0: Really?
4: Yeah, and it made that happen, made that feature happen. And, you know what I'm saying? Got Black Sam ear on it early, you feel me? And that was a minute ago.
0: So they got a chance to actually work with each other for that?
4: Yeah, for
0: that's
4: sure.
0: That's dope.
1: How was Nip's work ethic? Was he like a studio head? Like, did he stay in the studio and record a lot? Like, did he do things here and there? Like, what was it like, Sam?
2: Hustle was gonna stay in the studio. Now whether we got recording done, was always basically on how bro felt. Or, mm-hmm. You know, we used to push like, man, he like, man, bro, if I don't feel it, I'm not even gonna get in there and attempt to lay it. So he just be in there vibing. A lot of times, you know, probably know better than me because he was spending a lot of time in there with bro. But bro just be in, just go, he'll check in to work though. He'll go early, he'll be watching movies, mm-hmm. documentaries, just getting inspired. And once he feel it, turn that mic on and magic happens immediately. But he wouldn't force it. He's like, man, it's not going to be right. But he definitely would spend days and nights and not leave. He'll lock in. And then mm-hmm. he may lock in for 30 days and nothing. Mm-hmm. And then all of a sudden, you get just 7-8 in one day.
1: Mm-hmm. That's accurate, Bino?
4: Nah, for sure. Right. Like Nip, man, I see Nip, he'll stay up as long as we do. You know what I'm saying? Drink as much as us. But he up at 5 a.m. hitting push-ups, middle of the studio. You know what I'm saying? So... his work ethic was inspiring, bro. It definitely, you know, it sparked a lot of growth in me, just wanting to challenge myself, you know what I'm saying, do things like that. But, yeah, bro, every day it was just, we was constantly, he calling me in the morning or I'm calling him, and we figuring it out, whatever we going to do. Either we going to get in the studio, create, or go vibe out, play the records we've been creating, or, you know what I'm saying, whatever it is. But it work ethic overly, for sure.
0: How difficult is it hearing his voice? Is it refreshing, like, a great thing, or is it like, damn, I miss my man feeling?
4: Man, you know, these records aren't, like, before we started going into this, you know what I'm saying, just closing, you feel me? I wasn't listening to these records, you know, I don't play them often. 9 times out of 10, you hear me play them, somebody wanted to hear them or something real quick. But it's refreshing to see the team get together, you know, the same familiar faces that was mm-hmm. there, you know, working on the project and working on Victory Lap, you know, producers, engineers, you know, Black Sam coming in real hands-on, it was like, you know, the fraternity, the brotherhood, the fellowship, you know what I'm saying? That was refreshing, for sure.
1: Right, did it feel like closure?
0: But hold on, I was asked by Sam the same.
2: Yep, I think same thing, man. For me, it's always hard hearing bro music, but then I get happy, laugh. So it's just a roller coaster of emotions that any time. But it did feel good, man. Just I know how much the project meant to Hustle. I remember when he gave it to me to listen to. Like anytime, bro, I tell everybody, anytime he give me a project, I know it's done. Don't be wanting to hear what I got to say before it's done. he like, man, it's done, what you think? And so at that point I know it's a masterpiece. And so he was proud of this project. And I'm just happy that we were able to put it out, man. And like you were saying, to that Cardi B record, we was pushing for that to be on Victory Lap.
0: Really?
2: Oh, wow. Yeah, and Hustle was like, man, he like, nah, you know what? This fits this project better. Mm-hmm. So this project was slated to come after Victory Lap. And so just the whole thing, every song on there, we kept the same sequence. We didn't add features. I think maybe one or two people may have jumped on just to elevate, but we kept it. What they put together and what they did together as a whole, we kept it, and that was very important. But to answer your point, it feel good to finally put this out.
1: Mm-hmm. When people say Nipsey's legacy, Sam, what does that phrase actually mean to you? Because you knew the man before, you know, he the world knew this icon.
2: I think for me, man, it's important. Hustle whole thing was to inspire people. You know, we had multiple conversations so many times, you know, mm-hmm. I'm trying to be on business or being to help this thing go forward with Hustle, be an asset in any way I can. So I'll pressure like, bro, we got to do it. Bro, multiple times, like, hold on, bro. We're going to get to the money. We're going to do that. My is special. My stuff has to be big. It has to inspire. And a lot of times I'll be like, all right, but I didn't really fully get it. And so just even now, man, seeing how inspirational he is and how many people are inspired and continue to be inspired, I really just be like, damn, this was what bro wanted.
0: Mm-hmm. All right, we got more with Black Sam and Bino Rideau when we come back. Nipsey's new album is out today. It's The Breakfast Club. Good morning.
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0: Just Hilarious, Charlamagne Tha God. We are The Breakfast Club. We're still kicking it with Black Sam, which is Nipsey Hussle's brother, and Bino Rideau. Nipsey Hussle's new album is out today. Charlamagne?
1: What's one lesson that you hear from Nip in your head every day? Both of y'all.
2: For me, man, it's just life is a marathon, man. Run a lap.
0: Mm-hmm.
2: You know, it's not going to be easy. It's not going to be just everything all there for you. You know, from the outside looking in, you know, when you're doing a good job, it makes everybody think it's easy.
0: Mm-hmm.
2: Or makes everybody think like, oh, man, they got it. But, you know, in real life, you got to do the work. Mm-hmm. And just get up brick a day, man.
0: Mm-hmm.
2: You know, regardless of where you at, you know, I always see Hustle telling multiple people on videos, too. And he told us, man, you just got to start.
3: Mm-hmm.
2: You got to start it. Start it, and then by the time you look up, you know, you'll be so much closer to where you're trying to get to. But just start.
1: How about you, Bina?
4: Yeah, I agree. Same thing. I feel like every day, even coming up here, you know, linking with y'all, I was tired as hell. Only like 3 hours of sleep, but every day I hear that voice like, wake your, you know, wake your game up. This video's on Instagram. You can see, bro, he 5 a.m. in the studio. I'm knocked out somewhere. He's, you know, wake your game up. Where you at? So, yeah, every day it's get up and keep going. For sure.
1: It's going to sound crazy, but have you visited y'all?
2: I had a few dreams. I be like not remembering my dreams, but I had a few dreams, bro. Not that many, though.
0: Mm-hmm.
2: I have had a few.
1: Conversations or just?
2: Yeah, just kind of crazy. Like, you know how dreams be.
0: Mm-hmm.
2: Just some crazy stuff. But
1: confirmation that he's good, basically.
2: Yeah.
1: Yep.
3: And when you wake up and remember them, is there anything that is also confirming for you in your real life? Like maybe questions you was trying to answer that you might have been able to talk to him about, but you can't now?
2: Nah. I mean, it's just to be honest, just the dreams, I'll just be like, damn, that's crazy. It was a dream with bro, some crazy shit. It's just like, you know, bro shooting the gang and just making sure people were straight. And then so then I wake up and I'm like, damn, what's going on? Like, you know how dreams don't be making sense?
3: Yeah. Mm-hmm.
2: But then it's like, just bro being a protector or being making sure that the family was good, make sure everybody is good, was kind of what I took that as. It's like bro looking like Rambo in the dream. You know what I mean? I'm like, what dream is this? You know what I mean? But it's like crazy, but that was one of the things. But you know how at least my dreams be like, you never they be like dreams. You don't know what it's about, but you know, that was one of them.
1: If Nip walked into Marathon Burger today, what would make him proud and what would he tell y'all to do better?
2: Man, I think anytime we did something or something big, Hustle would always like smile and be like, man, I told this shit, high-fiving everybody and be like, man, got us up. So I think bro would just be happy. And then after that, you know, celebration, be like, man, let's pay attention to the details and make sure, you know, we uphold the standard. And then he probably would be like, make sure everybody that come in here is feeling respected and appreciated. And so that's one of the things we try to preach to everybody. Like, man, nobody owe us to come in here and spend any money. Like, we got to make sure people feel appreciated and they spending their money and don't get caught up in, like, the hype of, like, oh, it's Marathon Burger. Like it's a privilege for somebody. We're privileged that they coming and people are coming to support.
3: Mm.
2: And I think, for me, it's important that, like, Hustle whole campaign was started out of a trunk when he was a teenager with mixtapes. And so the community and the people that supported him, he always wanted to pay homage to and always remind people, like, without the people, he would never even been able to be started.
0: Mm-hmm.
2: And so I think that's one of the things he would always probably be telling us to remember, like, remember that we never forget where we came from or how we even got here and the support that got us here.
1: I'm glad you said that. And that's what I hope. That's one of the things I hope the doc addresses, because when people think Nip now, they think about ownership. But so much people forget that he was also talking about community.
2: Yeah.
1: I feel like that's part of his message that gets missed a lot, like the whole neighborhood Nip thing. So I hope that gets shown in the doc.
2: No, it definitely will, man. I think the reason why, at least in the area, people love Hustle so much, from the aunties, the grandmas, the smokers, the little kids that was inspired by bro, is because they seen him on every level.
0: Mm-hmm.
2: You know, they seen him as a young kid, starting gang banging. People like, oh man, what's this young dude doing? Going down the wrong route and then selling dope, you know, fighting, going to jail, and at the same time trying to do something positive and being able to have success and then not just leaving, actually doing something, employing, you know, people that he grew up with, you know, helping families and helping, you know, family members get off of probation or get off of parole, and, you know, doing it right there, you know, opening stores, and just the inspiration that that showed in that area is, you know, unmatched, because you can't buy it. You know, people seen it was like, nah. And I think that that was one of his main things. He's like, nah, I want to make sure that I inspire the people that came from what I came from. And so in the documentary, that's one of the big sections, because I think it's important. You know, some people, like, he inspired a certain generation, but there may be new generations coming up that may not have that inspiration, or may not even be privy to the music. So at least they'll be to this story, be able to see the story and take inspiration from that.
5: All right.
1: Do y'all do anything for his beat?
2: Yeah, man. I think we doing a couple of things to promote the album. It's going to be at the Novo. I know Bino got some things going. And then Collective will be doing some things together too. But I think for me, for bro birthday, I'm going to just be chilling, you know, at the house, man. But it just in alignment how it happened. We were picking dates and trying to get records cleared. And, you know, we missed a few dates. And then when it came up for the 14th, we was all like, oh, man, it was meant to be. So, you know, I'm happy. I'll be happy that the album will be out, you know, the day before his birthday. You know, and not to be all over the place, this album is important, man. I don't know if I said it already, but Hustle did this album with Bino, top to bottom, and I remember he gave it to me. And so they track listed it. They sent it to Ali to mix and master, and this is one of the things he was proud about, and I'm just happy that we can put it out, and just it coming out a day before his birthday is just very important for us.
5: Well, there you have it. Thank you, brothers, for joining us. Keep it posted to whatever, man. Black Sam Bino, appreciate y'all. It's the Breakfast Club. Good morning.

0: hilarious. Charlemagne the God.
1: What is the Breakfast Club?
2: You're wild.
3: Danger.
4: You're a bit unpredictable.
5: What?
6: With gang gang.
7: Y'all done came a long way.
6: With gang gang.
8: Ask the questions that need to be answered, okay?
9: This was a morning show, for God's sake.
10: I like this show.
11: Wake up. Now let's begin.
10: Good morning, USA.
12: Yo.
13: Just hilarious.
14: Good morning.
13: Charlemagne's running a little late, and it's Monday. Work week is here. How you feeling, Jess?
14: I feel good. I just got back a few hours ago from California. Yo. This weather that's like, I don't know, I feel like spring done spent the bend on us or whatever. It's been so much rain.
13: A lot of rain.
14: Just water just flooding everywhere. And so I was supposed to get back from Cali. I was in the Bay Area this weekend. I had shows. I was supposed to get back at 2 o'clock, flew into JFK. Supposed to fly into JFK. My flight was delayed 8 hours.
13: Wow.
14: And then it was canceled. And then I had to get on another airline. And by the time I booked on another airline, then my flight was back up over here. Like, yo, the flight spaces is crazy right now.
13: It's nasty out there. And flights are so damn expensive. I've never seen flights to, you know, 2-3 hour flight if you're trying to travel, you know, if you need to go on vacation.
14: Yeah.
13: I was trying to fly to Detroit, and the flight was $1,100 for main cabin. Not Delta
14: that
13: Comfort.
14: That is crazy.
13: Not first class, so... I guess flights are expensive.
14: No, they really are.
13: They are super duper expensive right now.
14: But shout out to everybody that came out in the Bay Area to see me this weekend. I had shows at Tommy T's. It was amazing, yo. First of all, I love that club. I love Gail, Tommy, Johnny, Jen. I love the fact it's because it's a family business. They have a few locations, and they always take really, really good care of me. My daughter's birthday is this Thursday.
13: Nice.
14: Molly at B2. She in a terrible Uno's right now, so shoot. But they bought her gifts, so I had to fly back with gifts and everything.
13: Nice.
14: And
13: that's nice.
14: Yo, yeah. But shout out to my fans that came out. Meet and greet was great. Yo, we had some girl. She was so, you could tell she ain't been out in a while. This was the last show, Saturday night. If you know, call up. Yo, she was so drunk. She was having fun. She got on the table. She was flashing, like mooning everybody and then flashing her titties,
13: telling
14: you
13: she
14: know,
13: fell.
14: Her boobs and stuff.
13: Yep, yep.
14: She was, Joss, I love you. Then she ended up getting put out, trying to fight the security, but she had left her phone. But she was so drunk, she couldn't even say, yo, no, let me get my phone.
13: Yeah.
14: I'll leave. And so they gave me the phone. I'm on stage. I'm doing jokes. It kept ringing. Her ringer was on. So I said, all right, next time it ring, I'm going to answer it. So I answered it. And it was the guy who was with her that got put out with her.
13: Mm-hmm.
14: Was like, hey, she left her phone in there. Could you bring? I said, yo, it's Jess. I'm on stage. And I answered the phone. Like, she good? And so it was just funny. Like, just improv or whatever. But
13: dope.
14: I loved the weekend. Over the weekend, I got a massage. And I got a black chef. Shout out to Chef Mel and Jazzy, the massage therapist. You ever did cupping before?
13: Cupping?
14: Yeah, that's when you get a massage, right? And they put like these glass cups.
13: I've seen it. I've never done it though. I've seen it before.
14: Yeah, it hurts, but it hurts when they're doing it, but it felt good. It's supposed to release the toxins in mm-hmm. you, and then like it, if you're tense, like it's supposed to relax you.
13: Okay.
14: And I do feel really, really good, so I'm going to go to the gym today. Yeah.
13: You're not going to the gym. You just landed a little
14: bit. I'm going to go.
13: All right. And salute to Fat Joe. Yesterday was Fat Joe's. Saturday was Fat Joe's birthday. And
14: happy birthday.
13: Fat Joe usually does these amazing parties, really private, but he had one last night. So Fat Joe had me out on a school night.
14: Oh. So you're not tired?
13: I'm tired. Yeah,
14: exactly.
13: He had me out on a school night last night. He did it on Radio City Music Hall.
14: Dope.
13: On the rooftop of Radio City Music Hall.
14: Oh, man.
13: He had, everybody was there from Mary J. Blige, Tiana Taylor, Allen Iverson, Busta Rhymes, Young Miami, DJ Khaled. I seen Jalen Brunson, Brunson's dad, Jadakiss, Remy. I seen Remy there. Remy Sends Her Love.
14: That's what's up.
13: Eric Sermon, Keep Sweat, Jimmy Jam from Jimmy Jam and Terry Lewis.
14: Damn.
13: Keep Sweat performed.
14: Legends in the building.
13: It was so dope, man. It was so
14: dope.
13: Had a great night last night. So salute to Fat Joe. Thank you for love. My wife is coming back today.
14: Okay, yeah, because he missed you. I don't care how he try act like he is losing his mind up here.
13: Yeah, she went on a 17-day girls trip. I was about to put her on the side of a milk carton, like, yo, absolutely. So of course she couldn't come with me last night. So I took Madison and Logan, and they had the time of their lives.
14: I bet they did.
13: Me and Madison almost fought though.
14: Mm.
13: Because when I introduced her to Allen Iverson, she was like, I thought Allen Iverson was older. When I read about him in textbooks, I said, all right, get away from me. Aww. Don't talk to me
14: She's
13: no more.
14: She's so smart. At least she said a textbook and not ChatGPT.
13: You're right. Yeah, but yes. I was like, that's AI. Like, that's the GOAT.
14: That's the AI before AI.
13: Oh, my goodness. But let's get the show cracked. Let's start off with Fat Joe. Today is his birthday. Tony Yayo will be joining us. He has a new series on Complex called Feed Yayo, so we're going to talk to him. Let's get some front page news. And you know you can get it off your chest. Let me know how your weekend was. 800-585-1051 is The Breakfast Club. Good morning.
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0: It's DJ Envy, Jess Hilarious, Charlamagne Tha God. We are the Breakfast Club. Let's get in some front page news. What's up, Mimi?
1: Good morning, Envy, Jess, Charlamagne. How y'all doing this morning?
2: Good morning, Mimi.
3: It's Mimi Brown.
1: Good morning. So we start this morning at Virginia State University, an HBCU right outside of Richmond, where a 19-year-old man is under arrest after five people were shot on a campus just days before school started. So police say the shooting happened just before 1:30 Saturday morning outside the university residence hall. Five people were shot. One was a VSU student. The other, the student who was 20 years old, he's been released from the hospital. But the other four victims, they were not students, and a 21-year-old man remains in critical condition. Here's what students say happened when they heard those shots. Let's listen.
4: I leaned out the window. Everybody was just running. I saw everybody running, so I knew it was shot. It was like 100 shots going off, like rapid fire. All the RAs were running outside, telling all the students to come in. And nobody could really walk outside their building. They just put more cops on duty.
3: Was it a shootout? He said 100 shots. Was it one person shooting or people shooting at each other?
5: What the hell happened?
1: Yeah, so there are mixed reports coming in. They did catch one shooter, 19-year-old Cameron Harris, who was not a student. They found him 12 hours after the shooting, hiding in a closet in a dorm room. So when they first put out this alert, they said they were looking for multiple people, but so far, just one person has been arrested. He is being held without bond and faces 8 felony charges, 4 counts of malicious wounding, and 4 firearm charges. Now, police have not said what led up to this shooting. Today is the first day of classes at Virginia State. The university says, though, that they do not believe there's any immediate threat to the campus, but there will be increased police presence. So no word yet, you guys, on exactly what happened.
5: That's
1: like,
5: scary.
1: Now, why did this shooting happen? Who were they after? Why were there, a non-student on campus with a gun?
3: That's the wildest thing.
2: Right.
3: You said a lot of not students, you know what I'm saying? You named about 5 people who weren't students, Mimi. Why so many not students hanging out on campus?
2: And who would want to show up to school? Who would want to? Who would feel safe? I mean, I know the increase in police, but still, who would want to go to school?
5: Yeah, that's super duper scary. But you know, in a lot of towns, we say locals, right? When we go to their schools, we say locals usually come on campus because they usually kick it to the girls. Mm-hmm. So that's why they're usually on campus. So anything could have happened. They could have got into an argument, a fight. It's just scary as hell.
2: That means you had guns, though. Like, 100 shots is crazy.
5: And 19, too, is crazy. Mm-hmm.
1: 19 is crazy. So they are still investigating this. They have not said what the motive was. And I know there was a lot of students, parents who were scared. They had just dropped their kids off. School hadn't started yet. And here you have gunshots ringing out,
3: And parents, we already got parental paranoia, especially when you're dropping your kids off for the first time. So imagine them dropping them off at Virginia State for the first time. You know, you leave. And then when you get back home or on the way back home, you get that news.
5: Yeah.
3: Oh, my God.
5: And most of them dropped them off, you think, this weekend. If class starts Monday, they're probably dropping them off the last couple of days. So, like you said, you could just be leaving and be like, whoa, I'm making a U-turn. That's crazy. That's scary.
1: Yeah, a lot of parents did say that they came back and they wanted to check on their kids. And school reassured them that they were safe. But, that sense of safety is almost gone.
2: They have no way
1: like
2: of knowing that.
1: And really quickly, the Trump administration could be heading to the Supreme Court in its fight to access voter information across the country. The Justice Department wants states to turn over their voter rolls, including names, addresses, dates of birth, social security numbers. The administration says it wants the information to check the problems, if there are any problems, if there are any non-citizens voting. But states are pushing back, arguing that elections are run by states and the federal government isn't entitled to that information. But yesterday, on Meet the Press, Attorney General Todd Bland says his administration may ask the Supreme Court to step in and decide whether the federal government can get that information. Let's listen.
6: Yes, absolutely. It's a possibility. Election integrity is something that President Trump ran on and the American people elected him. It's something that every American should care about. And so the idea that the Department of Justice is trying to investigate issues around elections to make sure they're fair and make sure they're conducted the right way is not something that we should be running away from. That's something we should be running right towards.
1: Yeah.
3: Tell me what days we got. What, 81? 81 until election day?
1: I was just getting ready to say, this is all happening less than 3 months before the midterm election. So, yes, Charlotte, somewhere around there, around 80-something days before the midterm elections, and here we are.
5: Mm-hmm.
1: All right, y'all. Well, coming up at 7, finally some news on how consumers can get your tariff refund in the next

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5: Across the board, all of our Monday morning travels remain light environment, fairly easy, minus westbound 70, who has an accident block in the right lane at Harding, creating just a slight slowdown west to the scene. Eastbound 70 is in your favor, as are the commutes across 465, 65, and 69, followed by State Road 37, 74 in the Sam Jones Expressway. Local travels the same. Enjoy your morning.
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0: This is your time to get it off your chest. 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
1: Hello, who's this?
2: Morning, morning, Breakfast Club. This is your boy Dingo. What's going on,
3: morning,
2: y'all?
3: Dingo.
1: What's up, Dingo?
3: I ain't hear from you in a minute. I saw a video of you, though, Dingo. You don't look nothing like I thought you would.
1: What do you think? What do you like?
2: You are funny. What does that mean, Charlamagne? What does that mean?
3: Boy, you got a shape on you, boy.
4: He is such an idiot. Good morning, Dingo.
2: Look, Charla, you ain't the only one thick out here. You know what
3: that's
2: I'm saying?
3: All I'm saying.
1: Wow. Dingo, aren't you getting married, man? Tyler and D.A.
2: I am getting married. y'all. This Saturday.
4: This weekend, yeah.
3: Oh, congratulations, King. Congratulations.
2: Yes, sir. Thank you, guys.
3: I know you got a custom suit.
1: Jesus.
2: Hey, Charlamagne, chill out, bro. But yeah, I do have a custom suit. I had to go get tailored. I had to make sure everything fit good because, you know, I'm a big boy. So, you know what I'm saying? I gotta make sure everything fit right for my queen.
1: There you go.
2: And, man, it has been a whirlwind up until this point, y'all. But Saturday, we are here. It is finally happening.
4: That's
2: I'm so excited to be marrying the love of my life. Oh, my God.
3: Congratulations, brother.
4: What's up?
2: Jeff, thank you. I want to thank you so much. Me and my wife had such an amazing time. We really, really appreciate you. Getting the chance to meet you, your energy, your spirit. Like, you are hilarious.
4: Shout out
2: to Desi Alexander.
4: Yep.
2: That man is hilarious.
4: Funny.
2: Like, y'all are a crazy duo, man. And we really, really appreciate it from the bottom of our hearts. Thank you so much.
4: I love
2: Thank
4: y'all, man.
2: So
1: well, good luck, Ty. Have a great wedding if we don't speak to you before the wedding this weekend.
2: Hold on, Envy.
1: Oh, my bad.
2: I got one more thing, brother.
1: Go ahead, bro.
2: I'm in Northwest Indiana. We've been in a blackout since last Tuesday. I wanted to get that off too, man. We had a crazy storm. Yes. Like the whole 90%, look it up, y'all. 90% of Northwest Indiana has been without power since last Tuesday, and it has been insane. I've been using my generator.
4: Jesus.
2: Trying to get ready for a wedding in the dark is just crazy.
1: That's crazy.
2: Gas. It is insane. So I just need y'all prayers. I need some love, and I need. Man, if I could throw the cash up out there, you know what I'm saying? If I help with the gas,
3: I just saw
2: it. I would love it, man.
3: It says power outage in Northwest Indiana are so bad that you can see it from space.
4: Storm damage.
3: Why don't we hear? It's crazy how so much going on.
1: So much, you don't hear about it. I didn't hear nothing about that, but damn.
2: Yes, that's what I'm saying, man. Nobody knows what's going on, but we, my whole neighborhood is blacked out. We've been thugging it out since last Tuesday, man. Mm. Like buying generators, buying gas every freaking day. My house is hot. Because my AC don't work, because the central air is a lot.
3: Give out your Cash App, dude.
2: All right, man. Yeah, I appreciate it. 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DNGO0925. If any blessings can come my way, I appreciate it, y'all. I'm just trying to get some last minute stuff for this wedding, but this power outage has been killing me, y'all. So
3: hey, it might
2: be. And all help.
3: Indiana might be going through a social experiment. I'm going to be honest with you because, you know, they've been talking about it. No, seriously. They've been talking about a global blackout forever. I mean, even The Simpsons talked about it back in the day because they talk about how they got all this aging infrastructure and the extreme weather and the energy demand from data centers. They've been talking about
2: that's probably what it is.
3: Yeah, they've been talking about this for a while. Y'all might just be a social experiment for the rest of the country.
4: Damn, that is crazy.
2: Actually, because there's a lot of them little no data center signs in Indiana. They're not a big supporter of that. So I wouldn't be opposed to that. So I'm a big conspiracy guy myself, Charlotte. So
3: damn.
2: Hey, I'm not gonna keep y'all. I appreciate y'all.
4: Hey,
2: I
4: Dingo.
2: Love y'all, man.
4: And Dingo, hold up. You said DENGO0 what?
2: No. DNGO0925. So Cash App sign DNGO. So dog, Nancy, girl, Oscar, 0925.
4: Got it.
1: All right, Dingo.
4: Thank
3: Peace,
4: you.
3: Peace, Dingo.
1: Get it off your chest. 800-585-1051. If you need to vent, hit us up now. It's The Breakfast Club. Good morning.
0: The Breakfast Club.
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7: Well, we've already got a couple of issues this morning. One was an accident on 70 westbound at Harding. That has cleared. But 70 eastbound, the exit ramp to Keystone Avenue is closed with a stall. That disabled truck is on the exit ramp to Keystone. And 65 northbound down to two lanes, north of 465 to the south split long term.
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1: Hello, who's this?
2: This is Mary from Milwaukee.
1: Hey, good morning, mama. Get it off your chest.
2: Hey, actually, it's a good thing. First of all, what I was telling the gentleman who answered the phone, I just want to thank y'all. You're funny. I love how Charlamagne be starting stuff. But what I noticed is every single time somebody comes in that room, y'all hug them. You give them a little pound. But not just that, even when it comes to the guests, you also acknowledge their entourage.
1: Oh, I
2: appreciate that. That shows that y'all were raised right. Yes. You were just in Schaumburg, Illinois, a couple months ago. Come to Milwaukee.
3: I just got a date on the books for Milwaukee. It's not until 2027, but I'm coming back. I promise you, I'm coming back, Milwaukee. So,
2: DJ Envy, I love how you love your family. Charlamagne, I didn't like you back in the day when I listened to you on the radio, but you know what? You backed me up. I really do like you. I misunderstood who you are. I know you're still a troublemaker, but.
3: You ain't misunderstanding.
4: Like you
3: understood well. He just started changing his life a little bit.
1: Thank you, Marie.
2: I just want to thank y'all, really. Thank you so much for everything that y'all do and the realness that y'all put out there.
1: Oh, thank you.
2: Have
1: a blessed day, right?
2: You too. Bye-bye.
4: I'm not a troublemaker on purpose.
1: Yes, you are.
4: By the way.
1: Hello,
4: I'm not intentional about troublemaking.
5: Hey, it's Rachel.
1: Hey, Rachel. Where you calling
4: Rachel.
1: From?
5: Good morning. How y'all doing?
3: Hey, girl.
4: Blessed Black and highly favored. How are you?
5: Good. I just need to talk to DJ Envy real quick.
1: Yes, ma'am.
5: You don't report on a WNBA sport. How they doing before you go to
4: Mimi?
1: Misogynistic. No, I don't. If you listen to the show, you know I don't do baseball scores. I don't do NBA scores, and I don't do WNBA until playoffs time.
4: Misogynistic.
1: Playoffs don't begin until September 27th, so that's when we do it. So that's why
5: you
1: I don't do baseball.
4: Her phone. There was some good games on yesterday though. The Sky Storm game, the Fever Atlanta Dream game. Those were some good games yesterday.
1: Yeah, we don't do the scores until playoff time. That's for NBA. That's for WNBA. That's for baseball. That's just.
4: Well, you report on NBA news throughout the year.
1: Yeah, sometimes big NBA news, but like Russell Westbrook retiring, we'll talk about that. Or LeBron going to a team.
4: If you hate women, it's okay to say you hate
1: but them. If it's something big, we
4: talk
1: about it.
4: You'll care when transgenders join the league, I'm sure.
3: Exactly.
1: Join what league?
4: WNBA.
1: They're not joining.
4: It's only a matter of time.
1: No, it's not.
4: Yes, it is.
1: No, it's not.
4: Somebody's going to buckle to the pressure.
1: No, it's not.
4: Yes, they are.
3: They're about to have a whole league of their own.
1: No, it's not.
4: Yes, they are. Yeah. It's ridiculous.
3: The Avengers.
1: No,
3: you want to start reporting.
4: People want to see it just for the plot.
1: And you know what? Salute to Clarissa Shields. She won over the weekend.
3: Yes.
1: Yeah, I mean, she had her opponent's team had to throw in the towel, literally.
3: Yeah.
1: She beat the brakes off of that
3: I'm
1: girl.
3: I'm glad they did, though, because I'm like, damn. I felt like they should have bended that. It just seemed like she was going to lose anyway.
4: Drop on a clues bomb for Clarissa Shields.
3: Yeah.
4: It is interesting how, for whatever reason, this weekend, people started to give Clarissa Shields her credit. I don't know why, even though she's like a 19, now she's like a 21-time world champion because of the two belts she won this weekend. But it's just like, I don't know why, after winning two Olympic gold medals, being a 21-time world champion, undefeated, now all of a sudden people are like, you know what? You got to give her props. Maybe because there was a lot of eyeballs on her now.
1: Yeah, in Atlanta. Yeah. I don't know, but she beat the brakes over that girl.
3: Yeah, and all them celebrities that came to that fight, I felt so good just for her. Mm-hmm. And just, you know, they definitely came out
4: It's
3: for
4: been
3: her.
4: Like that for a minute now.
1: Yeah, she been
3: No,
1: so,
3: but
1: she
3: it was a lot of people in there.
4: It's like, been like that for a minute now.
1: Yeah, she had Usher, she had Floyd, she had Bud.
3: I ain't never say it like that.
1: She had a lot of people in the building.
4: Yeah, her last fight at Little Caesar Arena in Detroit. Sold out. Yeah. A lot of celebrities there. Like,
3: no, I know it was sold out, but I don't know.
4: Clarissa's an attraction.
3: I didn't see them celebrities that was like at this fight, at the other
4: I think fights. People probably took it more serious now because she fought outside of Detroit.
1: Yeah.
4: So now they're like, okay, she fought outside of Detroit. Detroit is like a home game, right?
3: Right.
4: But now that she fought in Atlanta and sold out
1: right.
4: and bring that same type of star power to Atlanta, actually it's more impressive to bring star power to Detroit. You expect it in Atlanta. But I think because they saw her do it outside of Detroit, they're like, okay, I see that she's a draw for real.
1: Yeah, she had Tyler Perry there. She had T.I.
3: Yeah,
1: she had a lot of people there. She had a lot of people
3: Floyd
1: there this weekend.
4: Oh, that wasn't real, man. That was the Atlanta Hawks game.
1: Oh, was
3: it? Oh, my God. That's what I was...
4: You heard that.
3: T.I. was...
4: I
3: didn't know.
4: T.I. and Tyler Perry was
3: Tyler Perry when he came to
4: the Atlanta Hawks game.
1: Oh, I seen pictures.
4: I'll tell you who was there. Floyd Mayweather was there. Sam Crawford was there. Shakur Stevenson was there. Rod Wave was there.
6: Monique.
4: Monique.
6: Monique was there.
1: Kevin Gates.
4: Kevin Gates was there. Wow, I think I saw
1: Usher was there.
4: Usher was there.
1: Usher was there.
3: Okay.
4: Yes, they were there.
1: Yeah. My and Ray J for
4: Brandy was there. Brandy was there.
1: Brandy was there.
4: Brandy was. I don't know. Brandy was there for Ray J. Clearly.
3: Right.
4: By the way, I don't even like seeing Brandy in that mix, boy. Brandy.
3: I know she was. She was looking like, all right.
4: Y'all gotta put keep Brandy on her throne.
0: She said, "I'm going back to my car."
4: I don't like seeing Brandy in that mix, bro. Everything ain't for everybody. Keep Brandy away from that foolishness.
1: Well, we'll break it down with the latest with Lola.
3: Hey, good morning, y'all. We're going to get all into the fight. Shout out to Clarissa Shields. Congratulations, girl. We're going to talk about it.
1: All right. We'll get to that next. It's The Breakfast Club. Good morning.
6: The Breakfast Club.
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0: is a clown.
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2: All I hear is, I'm glad y'all walked in. 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
2: 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Morning, everybody. We are The Breakfast Club. Let's get to the latest with Lauren. What
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1: Good morning, guys.
2: Good morning,
13: hey, girl. Peace.
1: All righty, so let's get into it. Clarissa Shields took over Atlanta this weekend. 18,000 people. She sold out the State Farm Arena. She is the first woman boxer to headline the State Farm Arena and sold it out. And when I say that people came out, we were talking earlier about some of the names that were there. You know, YG was there. Usher was there. Monique was there. Kevin Gates. Lotto walked her out. Cheated on that when she walked her out.
2: Floyd Mayweather,
1: Bud, Shakur, yes. And they took a photo together, Floyd Mayweather, Clarissa Shields, Bud, and Shakur. And just I saw people posting and talking about all the black excellence and all the wins in that photo.
13: Mm-hmm. It's crazy how they always come to all her fights, but for whatever reason, just this weekend,
1: I think the way that Clarissa posted it, it made people like repost it, because she was posting a lot of stuff from her fight as well, too. And she talked about all the wins just within that one photo and just how special it was for them to be there, mm-hmm. because this was a big fight for her. Yeah, so she it was a knockout. Kay Scott, they were throwing the towels in.
2: They threw the towel in for her. They needed that.
1: Yeah. Sheesh. Yeah, and Clarissa looked good out there. I think, you know, for a lot of people that were just tuning into this fight or maybe watching Clarissa for the first time, people were talking about how, like, sharp and how good she looked. And I'm like, but Clarissa has been, the one for a long time.
13: Yeah, I think people either forgot or don't know that Clarissa Shields is not a social media influencer. She's not an internet personality. She's an actual sports star. She
2: professional boxer.
13: She has a talent, okay? She's a two-time Olympic gold medalist, 21-time world champion. What are we talking about?
2: Yeah, and I said this before. She is probably the greatest female boxer ever, too, you know. But I will say this. I just hate the fact that the headlines get mixed up with all the other BS. Mm-hmm. Because what she does is she gets busy. Mm-hmm. Like, she knocks these girls out clearly. It's not even close. Well, and I hate that they mix, you know, the BS with her accolades.
0: Well, to be honest, I don't really mind that, because, like, at least she can fight. What if she was just known for all the BS, the shenanigans with her relationship and all of that, and she couldn't fight? Then that's horrible. At least she can, so she got people that take her serious. Some people that only want to see the drama. Then you got some people that just like to watch her on live. She known for different things.
13: And the thing I appreciate about it is, like, every time Clarissa fights, I'd be like, man, I hope she's not distracted because of all of the noise around her right now.
0: She's not.
13: But she goes in there and she handles her business. But it's very important to remember, like, Clarissa Shields had a documentary 10 years ago on Netflix called T-Rex. She got a movie about her life, y'all. Mm-hmm. A whole biopic.
2: Came out 2 years
13: called
2: ago,
13: The Fire
2: two years ago
13: Inside.
2: On Christmas,
13: Like, Clarissa's not a no little deal.
1: Not at all.
0: What is T-Rex? Why did that name? Because, you know, I just been thinking about
1: her arms. It was a name that was given to her when she was young. We have some audio because once Clarissa won, of course, they come in the ring and they do the post interview in the ring. Let's take a listen to Clarissa post fight interview in the ring.
14: Mm. How'd you feel about that performance?
15: Oh, man. Well, one, I want to give my honor, and I want to thank God. And I want to thank my team, Coach John, Coach Andre Durrell. I want to thank Papoose, thank Win Records, Deuce Network, The Zone, Jimmy Toledo, my promoter. This was a hard camp. You know, I always tell myself that everything is easy work. I cut 38 pounds. I started 14 weeks ago. I was 198, and then I got down to 160. It was a hard camp. I mean, the most disciplined I've been since the Olympics, I feel like.
1: Yeah, now she talked a lot. She was speaking to Shannon Sharpe and Ocho Cinco yesterday and talked a lot about how hard she trained for this fight. Not because of just the opponent, but because of all the people that would be there. She wanted to give people a show. Mm-hmm. Now, she mentioned Papoose. Papoose posted a really sweet post on his Instagram just talking about how amazing she is at what she does and congratulating her. But I also saw, too, that he had posted the Clarissa tattoo as we were leading into the fight and just, you know, being there and showing his support for her as well. He says, he talks about, congrats, my queen. She talks about the pounds that she dropped. He says that she stepped into a very tough fight with champion Kay Scott, but her level of discipline backed it up. And, you know, I think with Clarissa as well, too, a lot of people every time she wins, they want to discredit the win as well. The people were talking about the fact that Kay Scott is like 42 years old, and that being one of the reasons why Clarissa was able to knock her out. Let's take a listen to Clarissa talking to Shannon Sharp about people discrediting her opponents.
5: When people say the people that you're fighting at times, sometimes they're not that good, or they're old, or they're washed, or they're really no competition. What do you say to
6: that? That's just hater talk, because I'm 19 and 0, and I've beat at least 7-8 girls who are on a pound-for-pound list. Yeah. I have beat most of the girls that I fought against has been undefeated fighters, girls with multiple championships.
5: Yes.
6: The girls that I beat go on to beat other girls and knock them out when they say that they're not good. They just try to find anything just to try to discredit me. But the truth is, my skills, my power, my speed, my experience cannot be messed with. I am the best. It doesn't matter who they put me in there with. What champion can be champ in 5 different weight classes, and you telling me that nobody ever came close to beating me? Hey, them other got losses.
13: Yeah.
6: I'm undefeated.
13: Man, don't explain nothing. Dropping the clues bombs with Clarissa Shields. She secured her 21st world title belt. Yep. You know, Kay Scott was the champion. I don't even know if y'all realize Kay Scott was the champion.
1: Yeah, that's what Papoose was saying. Like Clarissa, stop playing with her, because Kay Scott was the champion as well.
13: Clarissa came in as the challenger. So, you know, you can only beat the competition as in front of you. She beat the champion. She got, you know, 2 more belts, you know, to secure her 21st world title. Clarissa won it in one. She's a generational talent.
2: I do have a question, though.
13: She just is.
2: Yes. Who does she fight next, right? Because it seems she just washes everybody. Mm-hmm. Like, who would want to fight? Who wants to get washed? You know what I mean? Like, who does she fight next?
11: And a few people that have been, like, asking her. Like,
13: no, I saw somebody calling her out at 160. Yeah. I forgot the young lady's name.
1: Well, she talked a bit about... Clarissa said at the fight that Lauren Price is on her list next. But they go into people talking or teaming up. Alicia Baumgartner was another person that she's mentioning. Yeah, let's take a listen to Clarissa on Girls teaming up against her.
12: There's somebody been barking up your tree. Now she's in a little smaller weight class, huh?
6: And you're not about to play with me, that man. That girl is a bum. She's a hater. You know you beating these ass when they all start teaming up. Man, the is teaming up with a rapper. Her, Amanda, trying to be down. Like, y'all can't beat me one-on-one, so y'all gotta go team up and make it seem like y'all doing something. Y'all are some losers. Go and knock out. Go and win. Go and sell out of the arena. At least you can't sell shoe out of a shoebox.
12: So at what point in time, what do you say? You know what? I got pretty soon you're gonna have all the damn belts. There ain't gonna be nobody for you to fight.
6: Now there's always somebody to fight, because there's always somebody new. There's always somebody who's watching you, who's studying you. So I'll be watching all of them.
1: Yeah. Now on the undercard, as we wrap up, you know, Ray J fought as well. He beat Orlando Brown. Brandy was there to walk Ray J out, which was a crazy scene prior to. Brandy was on stream with, she didn't mean to be, but she walked into the stream with Adria Bronner and Dean.
13: I want y'all to keep Brandy out that nigga mess.
1: Bro,
13: okay.
11: She was supporting her best friend.
13: I get it.
11: I get it.
13: Brandy's there for her brother, Ray J. Salute to Ray J. That's our guy. I just don't like seeing Brandy in that mix.
2: She didn't like to be in that mix either. She's like, I'm going back to the car.
11: You can clearly see it. Like,
13: you got to keep Brandy on her pedestal, okay? Keep her on her throne. That's like to
1: see
13: her.
1: She was trying to be supportive. Okay. You know,
2: yeah, she
1: just trying to be supportive. Yeah, so that's the latest. And Ray J said he's maybe thinking about something with Jake Paul, because he's saying people are calling him out. I don't know. I ain't seen nobody call Ray J to fight Jake Paul. That don't even make no sense.
13: Don't do that. I don't care what kind of money they offer you. It's not worth it.
2: Nah, that makes no sense. He'll get hurt.
1: Yeah.
2: He'll get hurt.
13: No, you'll really get hurt playing with Jake Paul.
1: Well, all right. That's the latest for the hour, guys.
2: That's right. 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Front page news is next.
11: Talking about me, honey. Jeez. You all right,
2: just the first line. No, I wasn't. I'm tired.
11: Okay. All right.
1: Love it when somebody do a little hiccup.
11: The whole first line.
2: That was the first line.
1: It's 7:01. Give them till 9.
2: I just left the club. Usually I can, but I just left the club.
1: It made it on time to work.
2: You want to have a reading battle?
11: Yeah.
2: Barely.
11: No, I made it here. I was here when you was here.
2: It's the Breakfast Club. Good morning.
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0: JNV, Jess Hilarious, Charlamagne Tha God. We are the Breakfast Club. Let's get to some front page news. What's up, Mimi?
1: Good morning, guys. How you doing this morning?
2: Hey, girl.
1: Good morning. Okay, so we start this hour with the latest in the investigation into the death of 18-year-old Nolan Wells. The Congressional Black Caucus is now asking the Justice Department for an independent federal review of what happened to Wells, who never returned after a 4th of July trip to Horn Island in Mississippi. His body was found 2 days later. Let's listen to Congresswoman Lucy McBath and Reverend Al Sharpton with more on what the CBC is asking of the federal government.
3: We are demanding a full federal investigation. Cash Patel, we're demanding a full federal investigation as to what has actually happened to Nolan Wells.
4: The federal government has to answer those questions of involvement because Horn Island is federal property. And while they can have a grand jury indict around the reflection pool, then announce they're pulling back the charges, now have with a new special grand jury. They done went to a pool twice and haven't come to Horn Island one time, and it was federal property. So I think that the contradiction there is why we keep raising the questions.
1: Yeah. So the Justice Department says it has received that request and it's reviewing it, but so far no one has been charged with any crime in Nolan's death. And there's also a new dispute over Nolan's cell phone, which still has not been analyzed more than a month after his death. So last week, the family says the DA's office, it sent a letter directing them to turn over his phone within 48 hours. Now, Nolan's parents, they were out of town when that deadline was given. But the family's attorney say that was not the original agreement. Let's listen to that.
5: What the agreement was that the DA's office, and this is the Jackson County DA's office, as well as our forensic team, and possibly the FBI, we're going to together download and examine the phone. So it's done one time with everybody together, right? This is very common in the law. We are waiting for the DA to determine the time, the place, the date. Let us know. And we are going to be there with our forensics team and anybody else. But it's done one time, one examination. We're ready for it to happen.
6: I'm telling you right now, mentally and emotionally, none of those kids will ever have peace until they tell the truth about what happened to Nolan Wells. And it's won't. Yeah. Because, I mean, none of it makes sense. I mean, you know, how does a person separate from his group without his phone? In this day and age, ain't no kid separating from nobody without their phone.
0: Not at all.
6: Like, that right there should be, you know, the question that people ask that raises and rings a lot of alarms.
1: Mm-hmm. Yeah, and that's exactly what his mother is pointing out. There's no kid who goes anywhere without their phone, especially on a 4th of July trip. They take photos, snaps, all of the things. And so the phone holds a lot of clues. And so they want that done correctly, and they want it done together.
6: Y'all come back with my phone, legal, but not me.
0: Mm-hmm. Yeah, that's that doesn't even make sense.
6: That doesn't even make no sense.
1: Yeah, for sure. The family's legal team says the DA's office, though, has agreed to let their independent pathologists examine the tissue kept from the first autopsy before the case goes before a grand jury. Now, they are asking the DA to provide them three possible dates so they can coordinate that examination. And so we'll stay tuned for that. But right now, still, there is no cause or manner of death in Nolan's, in his death right now. So we will continue to follow that story. And we've been telling you guys about businesses getting billions of dollars back after the Supreme Court ruled that President Trump did not have the authority to impose certain tariffs. Well, this morning, we have information on how you, the consumer, can get some of your money back, too. So here's what you need to do. You need to check who delivered your package. So if it was UPS, FedEx, DHL, you go to that company's website and you look for the tariff refund page. You enter your tracking number and you can find out if your package is eligible for a refund and whether that money has been paid back yet. So FedEx says it will even tell you how much you're owed, including interest. UPS says it's passing those refunds along as it receives them. And DHL says eligible refunds will be automatically returned to the person who originally paid the tariff.

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1: I'ma take you back.
2: Hey, back at it.
3: Yeah. Let's get back to the world's most dangerous morning show.
2: That's what's up.
3: It's the Breakfast Club.
4: Yeah. Bless up.
5: Morning, everybody. It's DJ Envy, Just Hilarious, Charlamagne Tha God. We are the Breakfast Club. Lauren LaRose is here as well.
6: Yes, indeed.
5: We got a special guest back in the building.
7: Yes, sir. Yes.
5: Ladies and gentlemen, Tony Ayo.
7: Chi-chi-chi-chi-chi-chi-chi-chi-chi-chi-chi-chi-chi-chi-chi-chi-chi-chi-chi-chi-chi-chi-chi-chi-chi-chi-chi-chi-chi-chi-chi-chi-chi-chi-chi-chi-chi-chi-chi-chi-chi-chi-chi-chi-chi-chi-chi-chi-chi-chi-chi-chi-chi-chi-chi-chi-chi-chi-chi-chi-chi-chi-chi-chi-chi-chi-chi-chi-chi-chi-chi-chi-chi-chi-chi-chi-chi-chi-chi-chi-chi-chi-chi-chi-chi-chi-chi-chi-chi-chi-chi-chi-chi-chi-chi-chi-chi-chi-chi-chi-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
1: and I pay you back. Of course, Prodigy paid them back. Classic group. They're going to always tour. Havoc's always touring. Mm-hmm. So it's just things like that. It's not just me. It's everybody.
2: When y'all going to have Bleak on the show? When y'all going to do the cross collaboration?
1: Never.
2: Why?
1: He's best friends with Ja Rule.
2: Are they?
1: Yeah.
4: So, they ain't going to bring Ja.
1: I'm different. I'm not industry. Okay. See, like how you got beef with Ray Daniels? I like stuff like that. I like waking up in the morning and see Charlamagne.
2: Bleak and Ja Rule best friends?
5: Yeah.
2: I did not know that.
5: Pretty, real close. So, question. So, as a friend of somebody that always gets into beef, right? How does your loyalties lie, right?
2: What are you talking about?
5: I'm asking.
2: This is 50 Cent's right hand.
5: I know, but this is what I'm asking. Right. So, 50 can have beef tomorrow with somebody that you cool with.
1: I mean, it depends on the person. Like, I'll still be cool with the Banks, you know?
4: Okay.
1: Because I don't consider that beef, but they might have their little thing going on. Mm-hmm. But, you know what I'm saying? I'll still be cool with the Banks. But we came in the game with nobody liking us. Well, how to rob? Mm-hmm.
4: Well, so y'all also didn't like niggas either. Don't act like people just didn't start liking y'all.
1: No, I was a fan of a lot of rappers.
4: Okay.
1: I was a fan of a lot of rappers, and then we got into the game, and then just things changed. Mm-hmm. But it's not like you want beef or want problems because it could lead to, you know, worse things. You don't want them problems, but if it happens, you just be ready for it. And realize the industry is kind of fake. Everybody don't like each other. Let's keep it real.
4: Yeah, that's true.
1: It's more of a competition thing. Like, and a lot of people are scared to say it, but, like, you got to pick a side. You're going to pick Cardi or Nicki. Who you picking?
2: I don't think you got to pick a side.
4: It's a different era.
0: Who you picking? Like, what do you mean?
1: I'm picking both of them.
5: God, nah,
2: see what I'm saying?
4: That's what I'm saying.
1: I'm learning from y'all.
5: What did me and Young Boy say? I'm not going to let you leave here. You got to say one.
4: Somebody had asked me that before. Mm-hmm. When I was doing a podcast, who do you pick, Nicki or Cardi? And I'm like, Nicki was my then, Cardi is my now. I love Nicki then, Cardi is like now for me.
2: But you gotta have Southside loyalty, right, Yale? Isn't that a
1: definitely
2: thing?
1: Definitely, I do have Southside, but he didn't have loyalty, remember last time he was here?
2: I don't think he's not Southside.
1: He was with Brooklyn.
5: With what? With what part?
1: Remember he was with Fab on the Banks.
2: That's true.
4: Yeah. But you different.
5: But I'm being honest, though, with what I think.
0: Your loyalty runs so deep, it's a little different with you. Like, so you're saying you're going Nicki.
1: Yeah, I would go Nicki. And like she said, Cardi now, though. Cardi got her thing going.
4: Yeah,
1: now.
4: Right. I agree.
2: Okay. I think it's different for Yayo, though, because y'all have had not just industry issues. Y'all had actual issues in the street. Y'all like Vietnam veterans.
1: Yeah, definitely.
2: You know what I mean?
5: But you don't think the Bleak thing is real beef. Y'all just
1: podcast, man. That's
5: y'all see him in the airport and say, what's up?
1: That ain't nothing, man. That's back and forth.
2: So why can't y'all have a conversation?
4: He can't come on the show.
1: Oh, but my show's more popping than his, so why would I want him to get him a plot?
2: He do good numbers.
1: His show sucks.
2: No, it's down. He do good numbers, yo.
4: Nah, it's going to be another beat.
1: Shout to Nori, but that show sucks. Nori should have gave me the deal. I'm the numbers man. I'm the one that do the numbers now. He should have gave me the deal. Nori messed up.
0: You went to Nori? Was that y'all?
1: I had Nori on the table. Shannon Sharp wanted to give me a deal. Wow. And then the last deal was the volume. Because I worked my ass off for it. To me, a lot of these artists are following my blueprint. Nobody cares about rap like that anymore. Unless you're a Nicki or Cardi or Drake or, you know, or a big artist. Because what you get a stream now? What is it? Half a cent or something?
2: Yeah.
4: Half a cent, right? Is nuts.
1: Really?
6: Something like that, yeah.
1: Look it up. What is it? Lauren, she's the numbers girl. She knows.
5: All right, we got more with Tony Yayo when we come back. Don't move. It's the Breakfast Club. Good morning.

0: He just hilarious. Charlamagne the guy. We are the Breakfast Club. Tony Ayo still here. His new digital series on Complex called Feed Yayo is out now. Charlamagne?
1: What makes a popping podcast for you, Yayo?
2: Consistency.
1: Okay. Bleak consistent?
2: Nah, but we drop twice a week. A lot of people take breaks. You know, we drop every Monday, every Wednesday. Shout out to The Volume, and that's what I'm learning from that company, is that we drop consistently. Just like how y'all on every day, y'all wake up. I don't know how y'all do it, too. Mm-hmm. I got up 5 o'clock this morning. I don't know how y'all do it for real, but it's the consistency, I believe. If consistency always wins.
0: Are you making more money now than you did when you had a single out touring?
2: Way more.
0: Really?
2: Yeah.
0: You enjoy it more?
2: Yeah, I enjoy it because I don't got to rap. I feel like, you know, I always thought my career was going to be based on rap. It's like with rap, you got a time period. Mm-hmm. You got that. What you say? A dynasty lasts, what, 7 years, 5 years? What would y'all say?
1: A dynasty? I think it's rare, but 7 to 8 years. But I mean, we've seen, I think nowadays, I can't use that anymore. I can't use that metric. Because to me, a G-Unit would be a dynasty. You know what I'm saying? A Rockefeller would be a dynasty. Wu-Tang was a dynasty. Like, I don't know how long those runs were, but they were all considered
2: dynasties. But when you look at G-Unit and Roc Nation, they kind of like stopped doing music and started getting more
1: doing other stuff.
2: Mm-hmm. Yeah. You know,
3: but a lot of artists reinvent themselves. Like, you know what I mean? Like, so it just depends on the artist. Because, you know, like you got T.I. and you got all these older guys, they coming back and they still fire. They still Future. He returned. You know what I mean? Like, it's still a lot of ink in those pens, you know, but then you got some who can't come back. It's
2: but
3: like,
2: the record sales is not saying that, though.
3: Mm.
1: Well, I don't know if that's a metric no more.
4: Metal just went platinum.
0: Who? T.I.
2: I wouldn't even know.
4: Who you talking about with record sales not?
2: Rick Ross. He's number one on the list.
1: Yeah, stop.
3: Well, you know.
2: Wait, what do you mean stop? People talk about me all the time. I can't talk about them. What the hell?
3: You told him to
4: get a new career.
2: Oh, Rick Ross? Yeah, I think he should just do something else, get into other business. Because sometimes it's over for you.
1: He do got a lot of other business.
2: When you don't have that Drake stimulus package, it's a big difference as an artist. Because when you on top, everybody doesn't like you, right? Mm-hmm. Like how y'all on top, y'all gaining more enemies. Mm-hmm. You know what I'm saying? That's part of the game. Mm-hmm. But Drake helped everybody that beefs with him.
1: But Ross was popping before Drake.
3: He was.
1: Ross came out in 2006, 2007?
2: Ross is
1: hustling and all
2: Ross,
1: that.
2: Once I seen him on
0: about 18, 19 years ago.
2: Once I seen him on a commercial flight, like sometimes people, artists gotta humble themselves. Like, humble yourself. I stay humble. No matter how much money I made or what I did, Yayo's humble. Yayo walk around in the streets by himself. Yayo do this. I'm humble. Yo, my jet, go clean my jet, mow my lawn. Like, nobody care about that, bro.
1: Mm. What's wrong with commercial flights, though?
2: I mean, he was on a commercial flight and everybody, you know, ragged him because he always talk about the jet.
1: Yeah.
4: But he said his jet was getting, upgraded.
0: Wi-Fi.
4: He was in the shower.
2: And to me, everything is smoke and mirrors. Mm. I don't believe that everybody's buying the jet. A company, Bel Air could be giving you that jet. Like, I believe Bel Air got it and then, yo, go spray paint your name on it, make it look good. But once that Bel Air, the bum juice ain't selling, then it's over. You ain't, you know what I'm saying? It's over for you.
3: I get you.
1: Would Rick Ross be a good Feed Yayo guest?
2: Who?
1: The way he describes food. Nah, for real, the way he describes food.
0: That would never happen. Yes. Bleak would never happen. You know that would never happen.
3: I remember one of them?
2: Rappers.
1: Damn.
2: I don't like rappers, man.
4: Not all rappers. Come on the Feed Yayo show?
2: Oh, nah, I have a couple of rappers on here. I would like to get like a Cardi B or... Mm-hmm. But I'd rather get like the Shane Gillises and... The Kill Tonys and, you know, people like that on my show.
3: A better question is, who do you like? Rapper.
2: I like a lot of rappers.
3: Give me five
1: that's not G-Unit affiliated.
3: Yup, I'm not talking about G-Unit affiliated. Yup, no.
2: I like Future.
3: Okay.
2: I like Gunna.
3: Okay. We love Gunna. That's fine.
2: Who else? I like NBA Youngboy.
3: Okay, all right.
2: I like Dirk.
0: You gonna say, oh, that's all the unit affiliated. You gonna say the baby? You gotta say the baby?
2: In the baby. I'll say the baby.
3: Okay, all right, cool. That's good. You just gave me
0: ASAP.
2: Who, ASAP Rocky?
0: Yeah,
2: he cool. Yeah, we cool.
3: Okay.
0: They all the unit affiliated.
4: No, Travis Scott. You like Travis Scott?
2: He all right.
3: All right.
2: Why you asked that?
4: I was just wondering.
0: You know, there was a rumor that y'all roughed him up the other night.
2: I don't want to disclose that.
0: Okay.
2: Something did pop off.
3: Roughed who up?
4: Travis Scott at a party in New York.
3: That's what you came in and said.
2: I'm going to tell you what
0: happened. Tell us.
3: Real quick. Yeah.
1: It's hilarious.
2: Walking through the club. I don't know what Travis Scott is on, but I already been wilding, like throwing clothes out of Michael Rubin's house and all kind of rumors going on. Mm-hmm. And he just told the wrong person, like, yo, you can't come through here. I'm drilling. Like, I guess he was on some gangster rapper and wasn't having it.
4: Was 50 performing while this happened?
2: No, we was coming.
4: Oh, he was coming through with y'all. Oh, y'all were coming off stage.
2: But it was like a light. It wasn't really nothing. It was just like a
1: little kerfuffle.
2: Yeah, but you know, sometimes rappers just get out of hand. They just think, yo, because I'm this person that I could talk to anybody the way I am. And we in New York, people ain't fanned out. Most of these want to rob a rapper. Mm-hmm. So it's like, these ain't fanned out. And it was a little scuffle, ain't nothing. Shout to Travis Scott.
4: Was it random though?
3: Yo.
4: Because there was a photo of him and Cuban leaving the club after she had broke up with 50. So
2: I don't know nothing about that. It wasn't had nothing to do with that. Son just be on one. He just be drunk and be on his I guess.
1: But nobody said, yo, Trav, cool out. That's the unit. That like that's 50 and that's yelled at
2: me. I mean, by that time it was over.
1: Yeah. Oh man.
2: Boop, bap, boop. That was it.
4: What's the basketball, the guy from the
2: Jordan Clarkson? Yeah, that's my man. Shout out to him. He was wilding too, though. It was like a drunk night for a lot of people.
3: Everybody.
2: I don't know what's going on. Mm. You know, a couple of bottles was being thrown and stuff like that. But
1: it is crazy how the media worked, though, because behind the scenes, we were all told it was the unit.
2: Oh, no, we never started nothing. Mm-hmm. Travis was on some, yo, y'all can't come through here. And he was like, what? And I'm bugging because I seen him at, you know, 50 golf tournaments and shit like that. So I'm tripping. And then I'm like, damn, this is the last place I think it's going to happen at. You got Dirk in there. I mean, you got Kevin Durant in there. Mm-hmm. You got Drewski in there. Yeah, you got all kind of ESPN people in there. So I didn't even think it was going to pop off like that. But come on, man. Just because we older don't mean, you know.
1: But y'all didn't get no headlines. That's what I'm saying. Behind the scenes, people knew what it was. But the headline was Jordan Clarkson and Travis.
2: Yeah. Jordan Clarkson was wilding too. Shout out to him and the Knicks. I seen Towns looking at him like he was crazy. Like, yo, you too drunk. You want a chip, but you're going
1: too hard.
2: Tonight.
1: Yeah, yeah, yeah.
2: Put
1: yeah.
2: his chain on my neck like I'm a part of his rap label. Now I'm on stage. Picture you being on stage, right? And Jordan Clarkson come. I don't know who's behind me, and he got a big Jesus piece too, like a nice joint. And he put it on my neck. So I turned around and I'm like, oh, shit, it's the New York Knicks. But he was wilding. Huh?
4: You kept it on.
0: Yeah, would have kept it on
2: it's
0: the way home.
2: It's crazy. I could have kept it on because when the brawl started, I kind of still had his chain on, but I didn't want to be on the news for taking the New York Knicks chain. You know what I'm saying? So I just was just rocked.
3: So you playing golf? He got the golf tournament?
2: Yeah, he got the golf thing. He was doing. And Travis was there, so I was more confused. I was just like, yo, man, you know, shout to Travis. It was a drunk night for him, but, you know, a little scuffle. It wasn't nothing too
4: much. You was allowed to wear that chain because you was with 50.
2: Oh, my God.
1: Oh, that was crazy.
2: Now
1: crazy.
2: I know she worked for Bleak.
4: I know.
2: I know you work for Bleak. Yeah. You don't like me. See, that's the thing about the industry. I know Jess Hilarious like me. I know you don't like me. 50 allowed me to wear a chain.
4: That's crazy. He was here and defended you. I said, that's no, crazy. He liked to eat.
0: Where did that rumor come from?
2: You know what it is? I don't really care about the jewelry. I just wear it, like, when we do shows and stuff like that, because I feel like it's not the best investment. Like, a lot of rappers get smoked over jewelry. It's like, every once in a while, throw something on, and it's cool, we do a show, but I don't care for it. Like, I'd rather spend my money on something else, bro.
3: Yeah.
2: You know, I'm keeping it real. Like, my man, he got the, shout out to my man Mo, he got the cars, and, he had the Ferrari truck the other day, and he's like, yo, he went to the city, he drove off, and he was like, yo, some dudes is following me. And I'm like, so what you do? He said he jumped out on the highway and pulled the thing out because he got a license. Mm-hmm. So, but I'm like, having a Ferrari, you can't even have a nice vehicle.
3: Yeah, that's crazy.
2: You know what I'm saying? And be in the city and just have a little jewelry on. And like, he was like, yo, I don't wear no jewelry no more. Mm-hmm. Like, just him having a Ferrari truck. And he sells cars. It's not even his car. He's just selling. And he like, dudes followed me yesterday. So it's just like, yo, you just got to move smart.
0: All right, we got more with Tony.

0: DJ Envy, Just Hilarious, Charlamagne Tha God. We are the Breakfast Club. Tony Ayo still here. His new digital series on Complex called Feed Yayo is out now. Why was I never heard murder that passionate?
1: Because Bleak said something about the shelters, and he said them. Like, so if it was just me, he would have been okay with it.
2: But
1: it was him this time, so it was good.
0: But he's more passionate than you, and you, the shots were at you.
1: I didn't care. I'm the numbers guy, so I felt like everybody was just getting at me because I was the easiest target.
0: Gotcha. Mm-hmm.
1: You know, that's how I felt. Like, yo, I'm going to talk about Yayo, and I'm going to go on my promo tour. Like, T.I., come on.
3: What did T.I. do?
1: I mean, when him and 50 was beefing, that was the biggest promotion you ever seen for an album rollout.
3: But I feel like they've been going. I mean, there's always been little shots here and there from both of them.
1: I mean, but if you know a person like 50's going to answer you back, that's big promotion.
3: Absolutely.
1: Look how much promotion Ray Daniels got beefing with you.
3: Sometimes they should just say thank you.
1: Right? And I ain't trying to get it. I don't want no beef with him either, but
3: sometimes
1: I'm just saying,
3: they should just say thank you.
1: It's viral. Like, now we in times now, a person could say something about you. Yeah, I do think it does. It is a good promotion rollout. Because a person could say something about you, and it's going to go further than you being saying something positive. You could have felt fed a million kids in Africa, and nobody care about it. But once somebody diss you, yo, Charlamagne down with Roc Nation. Charlamagne this. That's going to go viral.
3: The crazy thing is, though, I don't even think it's a diss. Like, sometimes it's just a conversation. It's an observation. And I'm sure you see that now, being behind the microphone.
1: Yeah.
3: You just made an observation about somebody, and now they upset.
1: Mm-hmm. Right. I think people think that you are down. He got a Roc Nation hat on, by the way, too, right here. So they think you're down with Roc Nation. Yep. And if you are, that's your business, right? But I guess they want you to say it. Like, probably say it on Breakfast Club.
3: He says it all the time. Like, I don't know. I'm not signed to them. I'm not managed by them or nothing, but I got people over there.
0: No, I just like the hat. I went the whole concert. It was dope.
4: But
1: the whole thing. Because, look, right, I believe I what I seen was Ray Daniels said he heard Jay album.
3: No, he said that he heard Jay's. No, he said somebody called him and told him Jay's album is done, but it's not coming out unless he has a partner with him.
1: Right.
3: That's what he said.
1: Okay.
3: And he said it matter-of-factly, definitively. And then Roc Nation said, that's not true. That's cap.
1: And then you gave him the donkey today.
3: Yeah. Because Roc Nation said it wasn't true. And they gave him. And if the Roc Nation hadn't said it wasn't true, I wouldn't have said nothing about it. That's just some shit heard. But the fact that Roc Nation came out, and plus we be hearing him cap a lot.
1: Right. So you think. So he was saying Jay needs to partner up to sell records to, like.
3: Yes, that's what he said.
1: I don't.
2: That's wild.
1: So.
3: I don't think so either.
2: That's wild.
0: But then Charlamagne never reposts his donkey every day, and then he reposted that donkey, so it's not even more.
3: See, he's lying. I repost donkey every day. It's called the donkey of the day.
1: I heard the donkey of the day. What, the dude drove the probation in the store?
3: Exactly.
0: He posted every day.
1: That was crazy. I just heard y'all on the radio talking about that. I was like, yo, that's crazy.
0: He posted every day.
3: But you had to be a Rockefeller fan growing up.
1: Oh, yeah, of course. Fan of Jay-Z, 50. I mean, 50 was a fan too, I think. Because when you look at it, when Jay said, I'm about a dollar, what the f*** is 50 Cent? I remember being backstage and 50 was happy.
2: Right.
0: So how could you not be a whole fan growing up in New York during that time?
1: Huh?
4: Were you supposed to say that?
1: What?
4: That 50 was happy when he said that?
3: Why wouldn't 50 be happy? Why?
4: I don't know.
3: 50 is a cancer.
4: You just like, stop for
1: y'all
4: a second.
1: Act like I'm scared to death of 50 or something. Me, that's my man. We cool.
4: No, you stop.
0: That's what Bleak told him. Bleak told him that you scared to death of 50.
3: People think that because of that video when y'all was wrestling and he put you in the bushes.
1: I'm not worried about that. That's us play fighting, and people's going to take it to a whole nother level and try to assassinate my character. Tell one of them to do it. They ain't going to do that to me.
4: Y'all both just be the stand-up, loyal, solid ones in the group on two different sides and that be okay?
1: It's okay. But once you start getting at people that are in shelter, shout to everybody in the shelter, because I did work in a domestic violence shelter, by the way. I know people that's in a shelter to get their Section 8. Don't use that as a reference. Say we bums or something, but don't start thinking you bigger than the program because you did one show with Jay. When I fly the world with 50, make it make sense, because you don't see him at Michael Rubin parties, but you see me everywhere. I done met Tillman that owned the Houston Rockets. I'm with Shane Gillis, Kill Tony. Like, I'm in them rooms. He's not.
3: What do you say to people who said when you replied, you said, if 50 wasn't with y'all, you'd be back in the trap? But everybody was
1: me and Jess talked about that. And when I was saying the trap could be anything, the trap could be the guy on doing Uber deliveries on a bike.
2: And I told you, that is not what you meant. That is not what you meant up here.
1: All right, whatever.
2: When you said that.
1: She don't want to be more stuff.
3: But people will say you proving his point, though, because you wouldn't be Yayo if it wasn't for 50.
1: Yo, this is God's plan, man. Mm-hmm. I don't know what Bleak talking about, but don't disrespect. Shout to everybody in the shelters, man.
0: Does it get old for you, though? Are you tired of it all? I seen you last week. Y'all popped up at Chris Brown tour.
1: Oh yeah.
0: And I'm like, we get fired. I'm tired of this. Shit.
1: To Chris Brown and Usher
0: every time. It was
1: dope. Oh nah, it's always a blessing, man. God put us in this room for a reason, bro. And I'm always like, just blessed to, you know, have a second wind, like you say. And you know, because you know, when you're done with your career and you at the end of your career, it gets depressing. Mm-hmm. Nobody wants to mess with you. All your friends is out on you.
4: Yeah.
1: Everybody's looking at you like he don't know what he's doing. When I got successful the first time, I wasn't as close as God as I am now. Mm-hmm. And I came up in the church. Like, I went to Catholic school from first to eighth grade, but I felt like, you know, the material shit, the beef, it was just too much going on. Now you older, you got a clearer vision. My last son is going to college. You know what I'm saying? Wow. Like, you know, I own two homes, Bleak. I don't know what you... Heard you got foreclosed a while ago, but it's cool.
2: They can just say God.
1: You can look it up. Lauren can look it up. In Jersey.
3: We got a nice house in Orlando, man. Bleak doing great.
1: Look for the foreclosure in Jersey.
3: But you got to do all of this is just good for podcasting.
1: Oh, yeah,
3: man.
1: Definitely. That's what it is. I just like it talking.
3: But I just want the rapper podcast to get to where it's beef, like how the rap game was. Like, you know what I mean? Like, I want to see.
1: I feel like it'll never be nothing until, like, hands and feet is put on somebody.
3: No.
1: Like, once you get to that point, then.
0: It don't take it personal. Yeah, if it so stays. It's cool. Just that.
1: Like, if I see Bleak, I would just walk by him. I wouldn't say nothing.
3: Y'all should just do each other's show. Numbers.
1: I wouldn't. I'm
3: do
1: big,
3: the collaboration.
1: I'm way bigger than Bleak. Why would I do his show?
3: Bleak's show does good. Yeah, yo.
1: Show's not better than mine. Check the volume.
3: I've never seen the numbers.
1: We just had Jess Hilarious. The numbers is running up crazy.
4: That's how you
1: we
4: tweet
1: just
4: that.
1: Had Tretch. The numbers are running
3: I gotta
1: up
3: check
1: crazy.
3: The numbers. Big I don't know.
1: The numbers on Complex. The numbers are running up crazy. Shout to Donnell Rollins, Noel, Mark F, Mark Echo.
3: But you know, it's audio downloads too. It's audio downloads and video downloads.
1: Mm-hmm.
3: So I don't
1: know. Audio's doing great too.
3: Okay, I gotta check the audio number.
2: Yeah,
0: you talk about the show. You ain't talk about your car show that you did with me. You ain't talk about that.
1: Oh
0: show.
1: Yeah, the car show. We did crazy numbers.
3: So
1: we had like
3: over the car show.
1: Almost. Yeah, we did.
0: He has a car show where they do cars.
1: Yeah, we teach him murder how to drive. Murder don't know how to drive.
0: Murder how to drive.
1: But he drove his old school. I don't know
2: Uncle
1: why.
2: Uncle Murder don't know how to drive.
1: Yo, he drives with two feet.
0: That was the funniest episode ever.
4: From New York. Yeah, but damn.
1: He from New York. We know how to drive.
4: A lot of people from New York don't drive.
1: Nah, a lot of people
2: do. Only person I heard not driving is Cardi. Like, from New York.
1: Cardi and Murder.
4: I never drove before.
1: Cardi Murder.
0: Cardi got Lambos, Ferraris, and Bentleys.
2: I know, but she don't drive them. Okay.
1: That's crazy, yeah. Maybe Cardi and Murder. Everybody else, I know, drive. Oh, yeah, we did numbers on that with Envy. Like, we doing numbers. Better than Bleak, bro. I know he's on your Black Effect, but
3: right,
1: I know
3: baby.
1: He's on your Black Effect.
2: Yes.
1: Shout out to Black Effect. See?
2: That's
1: why Ray Daniels is mad at you. See? Now I see what he's talking about.
2: See? What does 50 say about me?
3: Oh, my God.
1: Nothing but good stuff, Jess.
2: That's good. Okay.
1: He loves all you guys up here.
4: He has a new comedy series coming.
1: Oh, what?
4: Yes. Yeah. I just saw it the other day.
1: We need to get on that. I'm going to speak to him about that. We need to get Jess on that.
2: Speak to him about Paid in Full.
1: Oh, yeah. Paid in Full. I can't wait for that.
2: I'm trying to show range.
3: And the Paid in Full, how does that work in New York, right? Because y'all from Queens. That's a Harlem story. How does that work?
1: Well, Cam is involved.
3: Yeah.
1: AZ is involved. Mm-hmm. I spoke to Rich Porter's sister a couple of times. So, you know,
3: I'll
1: be in the mix.
3: I'm praying that one gets made.
1: Oh, yeah.
3: We see that one greenlit.
1: I told 50 we should have the casting right in Apollo for it. I think we should cast right there.
3: That'd
1: be big. Shout out to Cam, and Cam is involved. So.
2: Yeah, dope. Shout out to Cam. Let me know when that is. Let me know when that goes down at the Apollo.
4: I'm happy for you.
1: Thank you so much. I appreciate you guys.
4: As a personality.
1: Well.
0: Yeah.
3: Tony Yayo,
0: ladies and gentlemen.
1: Yes,
0: Real Report.
3: Fee Yayo.
1: Yes.
3: Fee Yayo on Complex. Real Report on the volume.
1: Yes.
3: Memphis Bleak coming to Fee Yayo real soon.
1: Yeah, right.
3: You know what I mean?
0: Okay. It's the Breakfast Club. Good morning. Let's get to the latest with Lauren.
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12: All right, so Envy, I know you mentioned you were hanging out with some of the Knicks yesterday, Fat Joe's party, right?
0: Oh, no, Jalen Brunson was there.
12: Jalen Brunson.
0: And Rick Brunson was there. Those are the two that I seen last night. But I told, like, my son was there as well. My son was like, yo, if you need anything at this bar, you tell me. We go get your stuff. Because it was like, you know, just so excited. They were just like, thank you so much.
12: for winning
0: championship.
12: Oh, okay.
0: They went to the Pops, too. They was like, thank you for making him. Like, they were so excited. It was just a fun moment.
3: Thank you for making him.
4: I mean,
0: his father.
2: Rick Brunson is his father.
0: Yeah, Rick Brunson.
3: That's going too
0: far. They were just joking. That's his father.
3: Thinking
0: major.
3: About a man's penis at a time like that is
2: shut
3: not.
2: Up.
3: That's technically what you're doing, Logan.
0: No, he's joking.
3: Not Logan, no.
4: The whole New York man saying that to him, I'm sure.
0: The whole New York saying
3: that. But making him and then looking down.
4: And look, the whole
0: nobody looked down. You see how he just don't make his stuff
3: Logan, that's crazy.
2: His daughter thought the AI, Allen Iverson, was a civil rights leader because she read about him in the
0: text. She did not say that.
2: She said that.
0: No, last night when I introduced her to Allen Iverson, she was like, yo, I thought Allen Iverson was going to be a lot older because I read about him in the textbooks. So I thought he was going to be a lot older. But
3: she
0: I mean,
3: he is a civil rights leader. She's 30 years older than
0: Well, salute to AI.
4: The reason why I brought that up is because Karl Anthony Towns and Jordan Woods got married over the weekend.
2: Mm-hmm. Congratulations.
4: Yes, congratulations to them. Well, we know that we've been waiting on the wedding, and like he had talked about and she had talked about how they kind of put the planning off because everything that was happening with the finals. But yeah, they got married. It happened in Malibu, really, you know, intimate ceremony. Mm-hmm. They got married over the water or like facing the water. Everybody was dressed in black and white, which I thought was very chic. But the guest list was crazy. A lot of people were excited to see Kylie Jenner and Timothy Chalamet were there, but people were excited to see them, of course, because we know Jordan and Kylie were like really close friends and went through the whatever. Not a back. But yeah, Gayle King, Teyana Taylor was there. There was a photo of Teyana Taylor leaving out of the ceremony, and a lot of the people leaving out had the custom hoodies that said married in 15 mm-hmm. on the back, because like the Knicks and five, married in 15,
0: yeah, yeah.
4: And yeah, they were married on the 15. Yeah, so congratulations to them.
0: Congratulations.
2: Teyana left everywhere, man. Teyana be East Coast, West Coast.
0: Teyana
2: East
0: was
2: Coast,
0: there last night,
2: West
0: too.
2: Coast. That's what I'm saying.
0: So they flew straight from the wedding right back to Fat Joe party.
2: Which is moving. Shout out to T.
4: I love that. Love is like mm-hmm. the thing, and marriage is the thing now. Mm-hmm. But yeah. Shifting gears a bit, what, Charlamagne?
3: You mean the thing now?
0: You should have just kept going. I don't know why you started.
2: You're trying to open up the floor.
4: Like, no.
3: Why would celebrities do something all of a sudden? It's the thing now.
2: It's the tea.
3: People getting married forever.
4: They have been getting married forever.
0: You set yourself up.
4: I feel like there's a lot more. We're celebrating a lot more young marriage, like Coco Jones and Donovan.
2: Which is great. I love to see, because you know the conversation of marriage has been like shunned and like, you know, downgraded.
4: I just think it's, yeah, like
3: everybody getting married but you.
4: I will be married.
2: She
4: you don't be hater.
2: Wow.
4: And I'm still trying to figure out if I want you there or not when it happens. You know what I mean? You might got to zoom in, you know?
3: You better worry about it happening first. Don't worry about who's going to be
4: there. I'm not worried. God got me,
0: set yourself up. Just go.
4: All right. We're going
3: to... Inviting people to an imaginary wedding. not inviting people to an imaginary wedding. A wedding that ain't even happened to her yet.
4: Shifting gears a bit. When I come here with that engagement ring, I can't wait to slap you in your face with it. All right. Shifting gears a bit. Still staying in Hollywood a bit. But this is sadder news. Hayden Panettiere passed away over the weekend at age 36. So you might remember her from so actress. You may remember her from Remember the Titans, Scream 4, 6, Heroes,
2: Bring It On,
4: Nashville's Bring It On. Yeah, like huge actress. But it was like just random. Like I don't know. When I saw the headline, I was like, wait, what? There's no way. Mm-hmm. So we don't know the cause of death as of yet. But what we do know is that her dad announced this over the weekend, and there's an investigation happening. Although police are saying they don't suspect foul play, she was with a friend who called in to paramedics to come, and when paramedics arrived there, they tried to revive her at the scene, but she was pronounced dead at the scene. But there is no cause of death as of yet. But there is an investigation into it. I did see some people reporting that when the call came in, the 911 call, which some outlets are circulating, that there was a mention of cardiac arrest. But we don't know for sure what has happened, but she was only 36 years old.
2: Yeah, I mean, I watched her coming up. Like, we've seen her on, you know, TV shows and movies growing up.
3: Yeah, she put out a memoir in May, and I remember her talking about having postpartum depression and dealing with like a lot of
4: her brother passed away.
0: Yeah, I heard. I didn't know who she was when I heard the name this morning. Mm-hmm. But I also heard that they said that they kept saying she had chronic back pains. Like, they said her back pains were through the roof. So I don't know. Maybe they were trying to say maybe she was taking some type of pain relievers.
3: No, they said she had lifelong struggles with alcohol and opioids.
4: Yeah, addiction.
3: Memoir came out in May. I just remember all of that conversation around her memoir.
4: One of the interviews that a lot of people are pointing back to from around that time was when she sat down with Jay Shetty, and when she talked about the memoir, and she talked about a lot of the addiction things and the choice to give up the custody of her daughter, her child at the time, because of what she was dealing with, even though she's talked about them having a relationship after that, but just some of the things she was dealing with, and she made that decision, how hard it was for her. Wow. So just some of the things she had went through. But yeah, I mean,
0: and they said she started acting her first role, I think, when she was 1 and a half.
2: Yeah,
4: but she was in commercials at like 11 months though.
0: Oh, wow.
4: Yeah, like she's been in this business for a very long time. So yeah, it was very just sudden and out of nowhere, but sending some really love to her family too.
12: Yeah, 100%, 100%. Well, that's the latest for the hour, guys.
0: All right. Thank you, Lauren.
2: Well, happy birthday, Lex P, y'all.
3: Hey!
2: Oh, happy birthday.
3: Drop on the clues, mom, for my niece, Lex
0: What's
3: P,
0: up, Lex
3: man.
0: P?
2: Absolutely.
3: Lex P.
2: Yeah.
0: Charlamagne, who are you giving that donkey to?
3: Man, Four After the Hour is a prime example of why people need to mind their business, okay? And not just mind their business when it comes to humans, when it comes to every single living creature that God created. We'll discuss.
0: All right. We'll get to that next. It's The Breakfast Club. Good morning.
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1: Oh, happy Monday, y'all. Donkey of the Day for Monday, August 17th, goes to an 18-year-old San Diego young adult named Tyler Mule. Okay, now, very important to keep in mind that Donkey of the Day is all about giving people the credit they deserve for being stupid. Doesn't mean that you are forever stupid. Okay, sometimes people do stupid things, and therefore they get Donkey of the Day. The reason I'm stressing that this morning is because Tyler is 18. Okay, so he has plenty of room to grow from this, but today's lesson, kids, is about peace. All right, the easiest way to not have your own peace disturbed is by not disturbing the peace of others. I repeat, if you want to live a peaceful life, then don't disturb the peace of others, okay? Don't disturb the peace of other people, and not just people, any living creature on this earth that God created. See, Tyler is facing up to a year in prison and a fine of $100,000 because he decided that a sea lion was his op. Yeah, he decided that he needed to line it up and run it with a sea lion. Let's go to Fox 11 LA for the report, please.
12: The man caught on camera kicking a sea lion has pled guilty. Tyler Mule, a 18-year-old from La Jolla, pleaded guilty in federal court to violating the Marine Mammal Protection Act after a viral video you're seeing right here captured him repeatedly kicking a sea lion at La Jolla Cove. According to prosecutors, Mule approached the sea animal in a boxing stance while referring to himself as UFC fighter Max Holloway, then kicked it four times and chased it off a seawall. Facing up to a year in federal prison and a $100,000 fine, Mule is scheduled to be sentenced in October.
13: I'm covering my eyes because I want to play a game, and I know Netflix probably tried to post a picture, and I want to play a game.
1: It didn't actually. I don't even know what it is, but the arrogance of human beings who think every living thing exists for our entertainment. Okay, sea lion literally just sitting there minding his business, and 18-year-old ego tells him, I need this sea lion's fade. Okay, why can't you human beings leave animals the hell alone? Okay, and Envy, I know you want to play a game and guess what race this is, but we know what race this is. This is clear colonizer behavior. Okay, that's it. Only a YC would see a sea lion sitting peacefully on a seawall, not bothering nobody, not attacking nobody, not asking nobody for nothing, and say to themselves, violence. Put him up, okay? All right? According to federal prosecutors, you heard it. Tyler walked up to this sea lion with his hands up like he was preparing to box. Then he referred to himself as UFC fighter Max Holloway. You know how back in the day when you would shoot a shot and be like Kobe, you know what I mean, or dunk on a toy, yep, basketball goal, feeling like Shaq? That's what this young man was doing. He wanted to be Max Holloway. But guess what, Tyler? This sea lion didn't sign up for a fight. Okay, the sea lion didn't make weight. The sea lion didn't attend the press conference. The sea lion wasn't talking trash about your mother. Okay, the sea lion was just sitting there minding his business, just existing. Tyler, you don't got no homeboys you can play UFC with? Okay, that's what we used to do. When we wanted to play WWF or WCW, you put your cousin or your little brother in the Scorpion Deathlock. Okay, not the family dog, all right? Tyler admitted that he kicked at this animal four different times, kicked the poor sea lion in the face. And here's the part that disturbs my spirit. The sea lion tried to leave. Okay, just think about that. The animal didn't attack him, didn't charge him back, didn't try to bite him. The sea lion tried to leave because he had been warned by his great sea lion grandmothers about these colonizers. Okay, the reason they are protected under the Marine Mammal Protection Act is because of your people, Tyler. Mm-hmm. All right, they had to make it illegal to hunt and kill and capture and harass any marine mammal because of colonizers like your great-granddaddy, Tyler. Guaranteed, okay? The sea lion tried to get away, all right? This wild animal showed more emotional intelligence than the human being in this situation, okay? The sea lion said, in whatever language sea lions speak, I don't want no problems, man. And tried to get away, and you chased it. Okay, that's when this stops being, you know, somebody making one stupid impulsive decision and becomes something even more disturbing. Okay, because what pleasure do you get from terrorizing something that isn't even bothering you, Tyler? Okay, that's my larger issue with some people when it comes to animals and humans. Everything on this planet is not here for our entertainment. Every animal don't need to be touched. Every animal don't need to be fed. Every animal don't need to be picked up. Every animal don't need to be chased, okay? All right, every animal don't need to be incorporated into your TikTok or your IG reel, whatever content you're trying to create. And most importantly, Every animal doesn't need to be bothered. Okay? Mm-hmm. Sometimes respect for nature means observing nature from a distance. We have developed this strange arrogance as human beings where we believe that because we're supposedly the smartest species on Earth, everything else on Earth belongs to us. No. Okay? We are all sharing space, and oftentimes humans, we are the visitor. Okay? The sea lion lives there. You're on vacation. Okay? Imagine somebody walking into your neighborhood, seeing you sitting peacefully, Tyler, on your porch and saying, you know what would make this vacation memorable? If I just kick this dude in the face. Okay? And then when you run inside your house, they chase you up the steps. You would call that person insane. But somehow, when people see wildlife do unto others as you would have them do unto you, goes out the window. Okay? And that doesn't just apply, you know, to animals. It applies to humans. It applies to all of God's creatures. Okay? And you playing with a sea lion, you would never in a million years, Tyler, do that with a lion. Okay? You wouldn't play with Mufasa or Simba like that because they would remind you that the word wild comes

0: And nearly 6 in 10 say they're answering emails or doing work while they're spending time with their kids. They're not fully focused on the time with their kids.
1: Let's discuss. Let's open up the phone lines. 800-585-1051. Do you struggle to find quality time with your children? Is it always about work? Do you miss those important things, or you just can't do it because you have too much on your plate? Let's discuss. We'll talk when we come back. It's The Breakfast Club. Good morning.
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0: Morning, everybody. It's DJ Envy, Jess Hilarious, Charlamagne Tha God. We are The Breakfast Club. Now, if you're just joining us, we're talking about Mimi, who does front page news. She was talking about parents saying that they work more and spend less time with their children.
1: More than half of working parents, they say they don't spend enough time with their kids. They say that number has jumped from 44% in 2020 to 56% today. And this is the part that a lot of parents will probably understand. So even when you're at work, you still feel like you're parenting. And when you're with your kids, you still feel like you're still working. Mm-hmm. So 7 in 10 full-time working parents say they handle kid stuff while they're working, and nearly 6 in 10 say they're answering emails or doing work while they're spending time with their kids. They're not fully focused on the time with their kids.
0: So we're asking 800-585-1051. Is it difficult for you, or do you struggle to find quality time with your children? That is the question. Start with you.
2: Goddamn right. I'm still trying to balance that right now. It's hard. You know, first of all, my life is up here now. Mm-hmm. Like, you know, I'm living in New York, New Jersey, and my kids are in Maryland. Mm-hmm. That's very hard. My daughter is 1. She'll be 2 this Thursday, and she won't wake up to me on her birthday. You mm-hmm. know what I mean? Even when Ashton was younger, I talk about it in my book, where I remember I got Rel. I got the show Rel. I was a series lead. And I had to take him to LA with me, and then I had to have my brother come out there because I couldn't be on set and, you know, 14 to 16 hours a day. Mm-hmm. You know what I mean? And then I'm still doing skits because I still got to keep up my internet presence. And then I'm still touring. And, you know, so like I'm still trying to figure that out. Like I'm missing moments. My daughter is talking in full blown sentences. I'm not there to potty train her. Mm-hmm. Like I can't make my son's football games and just be there with him. And then now he's starting to lash out and shit, like, you know, because he wants. He needs me there, you know, so.
3: And you and your daughter supposed to learn Spanish together.
0: Wow.
3: She learned it at, I'm saying, it's been 1-2 years. You could have been caught up by now.
0: Oh, wow.
2: But yeah, yo, all of that besides that. You're a clown. But yeah, like, I'm still trying to figure that out. I don't only work 4 hours a day,
0: right.
2: You know, and then I got a small boutique team. Like, I don't have, you know, I don't have a lot of staff. Mm-hmm. You know what I mean? I got a kick-ass accountant, a good lawyer. I just fired somebody yesterday too, but damn. You know what I mean? I got a great assistant. Yeah. And then like it's small, like I have a small team and I a little to work with, but I'm doing a lot. I'm doing the best I can. Mm-hmm. Still trying to keep up with doing skits and making sure my fans is happy because that's they who got me here. And yeah, it's a lot. It's much
3: thank
2: more
3: God
2: than
3: for
2: just
3: Mexican
2: morning
3: in-laws,
2: radio.
3: Man.
2: Yeah, thank God for them. Yeah, exactly. Thank you so much for your
0: But I would say this to everybody listening, right? You know, Charlamagne always talks about the hours of day that you actually do something and the hours of day that you sit there watching television or scrolling or this, that, and the other.
2: Yeah.
0: I used to, my first 2 older kids, I would work at my ass off, right? And I would give them things that I don't even think they remember. Right, I would want to do extravagant birthday parties, buy them this, buy them that. And it gets to the point where it's like, no, the only thing that they care about
2: time
0: is the time. That's
2: there.
0: All that they care about. Me being at their game, me being at school with them, me being able to just take them to the park.
2: Mm-hmm.
0: And that's what I do with my younger kids now, my 13, 12, 10, mm-hmm. and 4. I make time for them. I will shut everything down because I realize it's not about the money. Yes, I love money. We all love money because money helps us, but I just want my kids to be happy.
2: Absolutely.
0: And I will stop everything down for my kids now. And I will try to make it wiggle. That might mean I can't watch TV. I can't mm-hmm. watch my sports mm-hmm. game. On Sunday is my football. I might not be able to. I might miss the Giants this week because mm-hmm. I'm taking my son or my daughter to the park. And I think right. that's what we have to think about sometimes.
2: Right. I want to take my daughter to school. I want to go and pop up on my son. I want to, you know, I just can't do
3: it. I get it. I mean, listen, there's a lot of different scenarios. Mm-hmm. Okay, you have people like Jess who are working out of town. And then you have people who, you know, have to work long hours. Yep. They have to work more than one job, mm-hmm. right? They come home and want to decompress, but they can't because yep. now you go from one job to your other job, which is parenting. So yeah. you're probably getting home when it's wind down time. So you have to make sure your kids' homework is done. Dinner is almost ready. You know, they're getting ready for bed. But honestly, when you're a parent, that's the quality time. Like parenting is the personal time you spend with your kids.
0: Well, that's
3: like
0: that is most
3: that
0: job,
3: is our
0: right?
3: QT. Like right. that, getting them ready for bed. You know, helping them with their homework. That's the quality time mm-hmm. for the most part.
0: Well, let's go to the phone. We got Kiara on the phone. Kiara, good morning.
4: Good morning. Good morning.
0: Hey, talk to us. What's your thoughts, Mama?
4: So I definitely agree. So I have a son. I have an 8-year-old, And I had to quit my full-time job and go down to part-time because I felt the mom guilt not being there for him. Like, I was so tired. When I come home, I'm aggravated. And one day, I realized I went to work and I forgot all about his awards program. I woke up in the car. Somebody sent me a picture. I just started boo-hoo crying because I'm like, so much is going on in my life that I feel like I'm taken away from him, and I don't like that. So I would tell any mom, those young days are so crucial. Like, man, you should be there for every single thing, because even though you might think they might not remember it, they're going to remember those times. So whatever you need to do to make sure that you are there for these kids, do it.
0: Kiara, you know what? Definitely. You know what I did last week that I felt so sad and I was so depressed about for a little bit. So you know when your kids got a field trip and you forget to fill out the permission slip and all the other kids get on that bus, but your kid can't get on that bus. I felt so bad. Peyton couldn't get on that bus. I felt so bad. She was so dead. She was like, "Dad, everybody went to get chocolate but me." I felt so sad.
2: Oh my God.
4: Yes, so that makes you feel so bad for them, because it's like, that's my fault. I got to do something to make it up, because you know they will remember it.
0: Yeah. She still talks about that damn chocolate the last 3 days. It's all in
5: She's four. Yeah.
0: The damn chocolate.
2: The hell?
0: All right. Thank you, Kim.
3: I just want, you know, it just reminds
4: me. But thank you, y'all. I listen to y'all every morning. I watch y'all on Netflix. I'm watching y'all right now. I was like, oh my God, I got you. I was telling everybody.
3: I hear that Geechee in your voice, too. Salute to the 843.
4: I'm right here in Charleston, South Carolina, Charlamagne. I was supposed to go to your backpack drive, but see, me, I don't like going to stuff like that because I don't really need it. I just wanted to go support you, but I didn't even get the chance to make it.
3: Oh, I'm gonna be doing something in October with the International African American Museum, so we can that'll be some grown folks.
4: Oh,
3: time.
4: I did go to that when you had that event. Thank you so much for that. That was so amazing. I had a great time. They really did that. I had a great time at that.
0: Absolutely. Nice thing, Kiara. Kiara, you see him down there.
3: Don't disrespect.
0: Come, box him in the mouth.
3: Don't disrespect.
4: Yeah, y'all gotta come here. I was just about to tell Jess Kev on stage was just here. You gotta come here. I gotta see you, my girl.
5: Where was he? Where did he go? Everybody act like it ain't.
4: He was at the music farm downtown.
5: Okay, all right.
3: You want to do it?
5: Music. I do. Charla, I've been next to
0: you. Gotta
4: yes, please,
0: Jess.
4: You got to come here, man.
3: Ty, hook it up. We're going to, Ty, hook up Jess at the music farm. You and Chris Taylor make that happen.
5: I would love to.
0: 800-585-1051. If you're just joining us, we're asking, do you struggle to find quality time with your children between work and everything else you have to do? Let's discuss. It's The Breakfast Club. Good morning.
6: The Breakfast Club.
0: All right, y'all. 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
2: Morning, everybody. It's DJ Envy, Just Hilarious, Charlamagne the Guy. We are The Breakfast Club. If you're just joining us, we're having a conversation. Do you struggle to find quality time with your children? Earlier during Front Page News, Mimi reported. Let's listen.
3: Half of working parents, they say they don't spend enough time with their kids. They say that number has jumped from 44% in 2020 to 56% today. And this is the part that a lot of parents will probably understand. So even when you're at work, you still feel like you're parenting. And when you're with your kids, you still feel like you're still working. Mm-hmm. So 7 in 10 full-time working parents say they handle kid stuff while they're working. And nearly 6 in 10 say they're answering emails or doing work while they're spending time with their kids. They're not fully focused on their time with their kids.
4: You know, it's something Mimi said in there in that study that I want us to hold on to. What's she that? Said, when you're with your kids, you feel like you're still working. Mm-hmm. I feel like that has to be a mindset shift. I feel like we have to say to ourselves, we get to do this with our kids. Because I think about the people who can't have children. I think about the people who've lost children. I think about the people who, you know, somebody like Jess who's out of town and can't spend time with her kids right now because she's working. It's like we get to do this with our kids. So I think that when it comes to helping them with their homework, getting them ready for bed, you know, talking to them about their day, even though you're still trying to decompress from yours.
5: Yeah.
4: We have to start treating that as this is the quality time because we're parents. There's never a time where a parent is off duty. I'm sorry.
2: Yeah, no, you're right. But also during that too, yes, getting them ready, helping them with their schoolwork. But also the kids want to feel like they want to have fun too, right?
5: Right.
2: And sometimes schoolwork is not the funnest for them, right? Because they do it all day long and getting ready for bed. But it's taking those times when you are with your kids to make sure you can shut down the other things in your life and just focus on them. Mm-hmm. I remember when Logan used to play basketball and we used to be on our phone, it used to make him mad. He wouldn't even know what we were on the phone about, but he'd be like, yo, watch the game.
5: Right.
2: Get off the phone.
5: Right.
2: You know what I mean? Because it meant everything to him. So
5: I want you to unplug and spend time with him.
2: That's right. Yeah. We have a vet on the line. A vet, good morning.
6: Hey, good morning.
5: Good morning.
2: Good morning, Yvette. Talk to us. What's your thoughts?
6: Good morning, Breakfast Club, and good morning, all the listeners. So I'm going to try to make it a quick end because I know you guys move fast. I guess I'm a little bit more on the severe end of the stick with having to manage my kids and work. I used to be a chef. I was a chef for 13 years professionally, and I had the blessing and the fortunate of being able to take my kids to work with me at times.
2: Mm-hmm.
6: And then I transitioned over to becoming a first responder. So now there's times where I'm on the ambulance delivering patient care and, you know, I got to manage my kids. I've gone through the extremes, you know, living check to check, and then I've became unemployed, went through homeless shelters, and now just to put myself through school, I'm living out of my car and I had to send my kids away. So my kids are in another state, staying with family, while I'm trying to better ourselves and better my education so I can provide for them. But even with that, I'm doing that and I'm still parenting from 3,000 miles away. So, you know, we got to give ourselves credit, but, you know, just keep your chin up for you guys who are struggling and who you have to kind of balance your work and the kids. It's life. It's what we signed up to do, but find the joy in those little moments that they make you smile. Cause boy, oh boy, that's what's getting me through all my exams.
4: Are you Mexican?
2: What?
6: I'm sorry?
4: Are you Mexican?
5: Literally.
6: No, I'm Puerto Rican, Cuban.
5: I knew it was one of
4: I knew it was something. Yeah, I knew.
2: Why you said Mexican?
4: I just heard.
2: Like that twin, like
5: a little, like a little.
2: Yeah. Thank you so much, Mama.
6: Dang, I used to live in Zona, in Arizona, so maybe I picked up a little.
5: Oh, yes, girl. You know,
4: I hear that.
2: Hello, who's this?
7: Dude.
2: Yo.
7: He said
2: the
7: essay. Good morning, fam. This is Linda from Los Angeles. How's everyone doing this morning?
4: Hi, Linda. Linda from LA. How are you?
2: How you feeling this morning?
7: I'm good. Blessed, black, and highly favored.
4: There you go.
2: So we're talking to us.
7: First things first.
2: Go ahead.
7: Yes. I want to give love to Jess. 2 weeks ago, Jess, oh my God, I was sending you so much mama love.
5: Thank you.
7: Because I could tell you were struggling. I said, my sis is about to walk out this show and go home to her baby.
5: Right.
7: I want to give you love.
5: Thank you.
4: She's trying to quit right now.
5: Oh my God. Shut up.
7: Yeah, I'm giving you love right now,
5: it's
7: too.
5: Very hard.
2: Well, talk to us, Mama.
7: I know. Okay, so I am a birth worker in Los Angeles. And
2: what's a birth worker?
7: It's a doula.
2: Oh, a doula. I just want to say, you got Jess crying in here now. Jess is tearing right now. You just gave her all that love. She felt that love through the phone. She felt that hug through the phone. She missed her little babies. But Jess is a working mom. She got to get to it.
8: Yep.
2: You made Jess cry. But go ahead,
7: Linda. It's such a balance. It's such a balance. So, listen, we don't know when our babies are going to be born. So, as a birth worker, I have to leave my children at crazy times.
8: Right.
7: Birthdays, Christmas, school events. There are times when I'm like, oh, yeah, I'll be there. And then a mama's having a baby and I have to leave.
8: Right.
7: And that, oh, my God, it breaks my heart. My youngest has a really hard time with it because she misses out the most. But the most important thing that I remember is that before I was a mom, I was a woman. And it's important for me to teach my daughters that this is what it looks like to be an independent woman. This is what it looks like to follow your passion, to follow your dreams, to do what you love the most outside of them. So that way when I'm with them, I'm showing up just so much love. I'm just showing up to be a good mom. So this weekend I didn't have any clients this weekend. I got to host a beautiful birthday party. I was present with my children all weekend. So it's a balance, but it is hard. We're human.
4: I'm going to be honest with you. There is no balance. And we're lying to ourselves when we say that it is a balance. You know what I mean? We're all just doing our best.
7: Shay, yes, for sure.
8: That's true.
7: Thank you all so much for your service that you all do. And thank you for the beautiful conversation.
2: And no, thank you too for yours.
4: And what else is crazy too, man, like, you know, with Jess's daughter, I've watched her pick up like 4 or 5 odd jobs.
2: What you know
4: what I'm saying? Because she don't want her mom to work so hard. The daughter, yo.
2: The daughter?
4: Listen, she's Mexican. She do feet. I seen her do a pedicure.
2: I did.
4: I seen her cleaning. What?
8: I'm never showing you nothing else again. I'm never showing you.
2: I seen her clean the crib.
4: That's what I'm saying. I've seen her pick up like 4 or 5 jobs so mom don't got to work so hard.
8: Stuff that she like to do.
4: I'm just telling you, it's kind of crazy. It's really
2: crazy.
4: Oh, you
2: ain't see her tell off the nanny? Like, she could tell off the nanny. Like, she does all types of jobs.
8: I'm not showing y'all nothing else. I'm trying to show y'all the growth of my daughter. And all y'all getting out of it is her being a Mexican worker.
4: That's working very hard. But you know, this conversation also reminds me of Emma Greedy, too. Remember when Emma Greedy went viral because she said that she was a max 3-hour mother on weekends. And she argued that expecting mothers to dedicate every waking minute to their child is unsustainable. And she prefers to focus on high impact time rather than constant overparenting. Like, you know, being there for the big things, I guess, you know, the birthdays or whatever else. You know, I don't, everything, like I said, everything don't work for everybody.
8: Yeah.
4: But I just feel like, you know, whatever time you do get to spend with your child, just make the most of it, man.
2: Right.
4: You're a parent. Parenting is the quality time we spend with our kids. That's why I ran out just now, because that was one of my kids calling me.
2: Mm-hmm.
4: You know?
8: Wow,
2: man, when your kid calls, I don't care what you're doing. You run out like, hey, what's
4: word
2: going on?
4: Is
2: everything
4: all
2: right? You all right? You good? Right.
4: Word is bomb.
2: And then they ask you something stupid. You be like, you know what? You know I'm on radio right now.
8: Work.
2: You know I'm at work right now.
4: It is what it is. Call me, man. I need to know. I don't care what. There is nothing stupid when it comes to your kid.
8: Yeah.
2: All right. So they're looking for their sneakers that they left in under your bed somewhere, somewhere stupid.
4: Hey, one day they get old and they leave the house. And you're going to be hoping that they can call you and stuff like that.
8: Yes.
2: Right. All right. When we come back, we got the latest with Lauren, so don't move. It's the Breakfast Club. Good morning.
8: Lauren becoming a straight
2: fan. She gets them from somebody that knows somebody.
4: She gets the details.
9: I'm the homegirl that knows a little bit about everything.
4: She be having the latest on you.
2: The biggest, the largest.
10: The latest with Lauren LaRosa.
4: Sometimes she have facts, sometimes she have details, sometimes she have a little bit of everything.
8: Well, it's the latest.
10: Brought to you by Top Dog Law
11: on The Breakfast Club.
2: Talk to me.
8: All right.
2: All right, Drizzy.
8: That's right.
4: Hey,
8: you with the OVO. You ain't against the OVO. You with them. I know that's right. All right, y'all. So really quick, the last latest, we talked a little bit about Hayden Panettiere.
2: Yes.
8: And we had some questions. Well, remember I said that TMZ and other outlets were referencing 911 audio or a call that the police department told them about and how it came in.
2: Mm-hmm.
8: So TMZ actually went and grabbed the audio and it provided a bit more of an update. But again, nothing is confirmed because there's not been a toxicology report. Let's take a listen to that 911 audio that does mention overdose.
12: 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KV1 engine 3 responds for cardiac arrest, Justin Millwall. 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
13: Overdose, CPR is in progress.
8: Now that's that. And again, you know, nothing has been confirmed by a medical examiner's office yet, but that 911 audio, I did see that update in the reporting, so I wanted to update our reporting here. And according to police officers and sources, they said that they worked on Hayden Panettiere for some time, including medicines, breathing tubes, and heart rhythm tracking, all while trying to revive her on the scene.
2: They should really pass a bill where you're not able to pull those 911 calls. Right? Because there's, I don't know if the family, if the kids, if everybody knows it was an overdose or whatever it may be, and that's private information.
5: They could just be finding out right now.
2: Just random people shouldn't be able to pull 911 calls to tell you, you know, what happened. Because what's going to wind up happening, people are going to be scared to say what the truth is on a 911 call.
8: That happened, remember when Chris Brown was on the trial with the dog lady, the dog attacker accuser, he said that the reason why he didn't personally call is because those things get picked up. But yeah, so that's the thing. And the website where you go to do it, you don't even have to have like a paid subscription or anything. Like, I could teach you right now how to pull calls.
4: When it's a real emergency, do you really care though? You just want somebody to come help.
8: If, I mean, 100%, but I think that there are circumstances, because I even know there are celebrities who will call private doctors and private ambulances
2: and
8: over,
2: I understand why.
8: You know, they because they're trying to protect all of the media mayhem that or whatever that can come around.
4: I do know with that young woman, she's had lifelong struggles with alcohol and opioid addiction. And I only know that because, once again, her memoir came out in May, and I remember that being a large part of the conversation.
8: Yep. Mm. Yeah. Yes. Alrighty.
5: Rest in peace, Hayden.
2: Absolutely.
8: 100%. Yeah. Just wanted to make sure we got the update there. Shifting gears a bit, something to celebrate. Jadakiss. He was out in New York celebrating Lyricist Lounge, which is a platform that has been, platforming lyricists and artists for some time. Mm-hmm. But he received a proclamation while there. Just something to celebrate. Let's take a listen.
11: On behalf of the New York State Senate, to JAPA, Top 5, Dead or Alive, Nixon 5, what you so mad at now? We honor you, we appreciate you, thank you for everything that you mean to this community. All love, all peace, all blessings. Thank you.
8: Yeah, so there were a ton of performances and things that went down there. I saw some people saying, like, I saw one outlet cover this and say, Jadakiss is finally getting his flowers. I feel like people have always talked about him.
5: Yeah,
8: but the verses, I think, put another spotlight on it.
4: No, I think
2: New York has always gave Jada his love, but I think the world is starting to see. We
4: love Jada in South Carolina, too.
2: We've always gave Jada his love. We always say he's top five.
4: But don't act like he wasn't getting love other places. But I do think that, I think it's the podcast, honestly.
8: The podcast?
4: I think
8: it started with the verses.
4: I think it started with verses, but I think Joe and Jada podcast has put a different light on Jadakiss.
2: And I seen Jada last night at Salute to Fat Joe's party. Jada just looks so happy, man. Yeah. And I'm so happy for Jada.
8: That's
2: like, he had on a green suit, like a money green suit. Mm-hmm. He was fly last night. He was happy. He was smiling.
5: That's
2: so salute to Kiss.
8: Yes. Alrighty. Well, that has been the latest for the hour. It is brought to you by Top Dog Law. Top Dog Law has won over $1 billion for their clients. So, you know, if there's an accident, pick up the phone, call Top Dog Law. Their bark is their bite.
2: All right.
5: And happy birthday, Sean Penn. He is 66 and Robert De Niro, 83. Damn, Robert, 83. Mm-hmm. I know that's right.
4: You're not gonna say, older than that.
2: You gonna say the last one? Joyner Lucas.
5: Oh, happy birthday, Joyner Lucas. Yes.
8: Oh, I saw a really good, I think it was all Wrap Up magazine. They did a birthday post for him, and they were talking about how he's one of the most, they were asking people if he's underrated or just overlooked.
2: Who's that?
8: Jordan Lucas. Because of his lyrical ability and how people have always had to argue where his place in hip hop should be. I thought it was a good birthday post because it was like showing him love, but it started the conversation up again about, like, you know, lyrically where he should be placed.
5: And a creative with the visuals. It's like movies that he does for his music video. So yeah, shout out to Jordan.
8: Yeah, right. Happy birthday.
2: Well, that is the latest with Lauren. Let's get to the mix. It's the Breakfast Club. Good morning.
4: Now, if you know Jay, I've never been
14: the Breakfast Club. Your mornings will never be the same.
4: Here's the truth. 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

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They say my music like crack in the 80s. 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

0: That's my baby.
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1: Throw that when the beat go. 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
6: Oh, happy Monday, y'all. Donkey of the day for Monday, August 17th, goes to an 18-year-old San Diego young adult named Tyler Mule. Okay, now very important to keep in mind that Donkey of the Day is all about giving people the credit they deserve for being stupid. Doesn't mean that you are forever stupid. Okay, sometimes people do stupid things and therefore they get Donkey of the Day. The reason I'm stressing that this morning is because Tyler is 18. Okay, so he has plenty of room to grow from this, but today's lesson, kids, is about peace. All right, the easiest way to not have your own peace disturbed is by not disturbing the peace of others. I repeat, if you want to live a peaceful life, then don't disturb the peace of others, okay? Don't disturb the peace of other people, and not just people, any living creature on this earth that God created. See, Tyler is facing up to a year in prison and a fine of $100,000 because he decided that a sea lion was his op. Yeah, he decided that he needed to line it up and run it with a sea lion. Let's go to Fox 11 LA for the report, please.
7: The man caught on camera kicking a sea lion has pled guilty. Tyler Mule, a 18-year-old from La Jolla, pleaded guilty in federal court to violating the Marine Mammal Protection Act after a viral video you're seeing right here captured him repeatedly kicking a sea lion at La Jolla Cove. According to prosecutors, Mule approached the sea animal in a boxing stance while referring to himself as UFC fighter Max Holloway, then kicked it four times and chased it off a seawall. Facing up to a year in federal prison and a $100,000 fine, Mule is scheduled to be sentenced in October.
8: I'm covering my eyes because I want to play a game, and I know Netflix probably tried to post a picture, and I want to play a game.
6: It didn't actually. I don't even know what it is, but the arrogance of human beings who think every living thing exists for our entertainment, okay? Sea lion, literally, just sitting there, minding his business, and 18-year-old ego tells him, I need this sea lion's fate. Okay, why can't you human beings leave animals the hell alone? Okay, and Envy, I know you want to play a game against what race this is, but we know what race this is. This is clear colonizer behavior, okay? That's it. Only a YC would see a sea lion sitting peacefully on a seawall, not bothering nobody, not attacking nobody, not asking nobody for nothing, and say to themselves, violence. Put him up, okay? Put him up, all right? According to federal prosecutors, you heard it. Tyler walked up to this sea lion with his hands up like he was preparing to box. Then he referred to himself as UFC fighter Max Holloway. You know how back in the day when you would shoot a shot and be like Kobe, you know what I mean, or dunk on a toy, yep, basketball goal, feeling like Shaq? That's what this young man was doing. He wanted to be Max Holloway. But guess what, Tyler? This sea lion didn't sign up for a fight, okay? The sea lion didn't make weight. The sea lion didn't attend a press conference. The sea lion wasn't talking trash about your mother, okay? The sea lion was just sitting there minding his business, just existing. Tyler, you don't got no homeboys you can play UFC with? Okay, that's what we used to do. When we wanted to play WWF or WCW, you put your cousin or your little brother in the Scorpion Deathlock. Okay, not the family dog, all right? Tyler admitted that he kicked at this animal four different times, kicked the poor sea lion in the face. And here's the part that disturbs my spirit. The sea lion tried to leave. Okay, just think about that. The animal didn't attack him, didn't charge him back, didn't try to bite him. The sea lion tried to leave because he had been warned by his great, great sea lion grandmothers about these colonizers, okay? The reason they are protected under the Marine Mammal Protection Act is because of your people, Tyler, all right? They had to make it illegal to hunt and kill and capture and harass any marine mammal because of colonizers like your great-granddaddy, Tyler. Guaranteed, okay? The sea lion tried to get away, all right? This wild animal showed more emotional intelligence than the human being in this situation, okay? The sea lion said, in whatever language sea lions speak, I don't want no problems, man. And tried to get away, and you chased it. Okay, that's when this stops being, you know, somebody making one stupid, impulsive decision and becomes something even more disturbing. Okay, because what pleasure do you get from terrorizing something that isn't even bothering you, Tyler? Okay, that's my larger issue with some people when it comes to animals and humans. Everything on this planet is not here for our entertainment. Every animal don't need to be touched. Every animal don't need to be fed. Every animal don't need to be picked up. Every animal don't need to be chased, okay? All right, every animal don't need to be incorporated into your TikTok or your IG reel, whatever content you're trying to create. And most importantly, every animal doesn't need to be bothered. Okay. Mm-hmm. Sometimes respect for nature means observing nature from a distance. We have developed this strange arrogance as human beings where we believe that because we're supposedly the smartest species on Earth, everything else on Earth belongs to us. No. Okay. We are all sharing space. And oftentimes, humans, we are the visitor. Okay. The sea lion lives there. You're on vacation. Okay. Imagine somebody walking into your neighborhood, seeing you sitting peacefully, Tyler, on your porch and saying, you know what would make this vacation memorable? If I just kick this dude in the face. Okay. Then when you run inside your house, they chase you up the steps. You would call that person insane. But somehow, when people see wildlife do unto others as you would have them do unto you, goes out the window. Okay. And that doesn't just apply, you know, to animals. It applies to humans. It applies to all of God's creatures. Okay. And you playing with a sea lion, you would never in a million years, Tyler, do that with a lion. Okay. You wouldn't play with Mufasa or Simba like that because they would remind you that the word wild comes before animal. Okay. This whole situation could have been avoided by following one of the easiest rules God ever gave humanity without actually having to write it down. And that rule is if an animal or any living creature is minding his business, mind yours. Please give Tyler Mule the sweet sounds of the Hamiltones.
0: Oh, now you are the donkey of the day.
6: Just be bothering
4: yo,
6: people.
4: How could you do that? Like, yo, the sea lions are so cute. Like, mm-hmm. Why? I mean, you know what I mean? Even if it was a little ugly animal, like, why would you just do that? But I cannot see a sea lion and be like, yeah, I'm going to kick it.
6: I'm going to kick the sea lion in
4: yeah.
6: the face.
4: Yo, but what's a YC, yo?
6: Young colonizer.
4: All right.
6: What y'all going to say, young cracker?
4: Yeah.
8: That's what you going to say, too.
4: I love it.
8: Damn, I wanted to play young a game. Cracker. Damn.
4: Yeah. I mean, but you, we know. Come on, man. We know.
6: I don't see a picture, but I'm just assuming. I could be completely wrong.
4: I don't think you
8: Well, let's play a game. Definitely right, let's put up the picture.
6: You seen the picture, Eddie? Oh, all right. Let's play a game.
4: Yes. I was going to say, okay, cool.
8: Hit the music. Come on. Right. Yes.
6: Okay.
8: I'm waiting.
6: Let's play a game of Guess What Race Is. Let's make it official. Right. Tyler Mule, 18-year-old, San Diego young adult.
0: White!
6: He's facing a year in prison and a fine of $100,000 because he decided he wanted to kick a sea lion in the face. DJ MB says he's white. Okay.
8: Yes.
6: Just hilarious. Let's play a game of Guess What Race He Is. Tyler Mule, 18 years old, decided that a sea lion was going to be his op. Just walked up to the sea lion and kicked it in the face for no reason. Just hilarious. Guess What Race He Is.
4: He's a young cracker.
6: Yes. Is that correct? I haven't seen the picture. That correct? Okay.
8: All right.
4: Okay. I knew it.
6: Why are you playing Wu-Tang then?
8: What the heck was that?
6: What the hell?
8: All right.
6: Let me see what he look like. Let me see if I can pull it.
4: Yeah, please. We got to see him, yo. 18.
6: Oh, you got his picture? Yeah.
8: Black people ain't getting that close to no sea
4: lions. Yeah, nah. Hell and then no. We not about to see. Yo, first of all, we don't even know what animals are capable of.
8: That's
4: some
8: right.
4: of these animals.
8: Yo,
4: you
8: don't
4: know what he going to
8: swing at a sea lion. You don't know what a sea lion.
6: Oh, yeah. Nah. Yeah, I'm looking at the video. Oh, yeah.
8: Nah, we're not swinging.
6: Yeah, this he's super white.
8: Oh, like, yeah. Oh, yeah.
4: Oh, and see, he's trying to get away. I don't even want to see. Yeah. His ass is in jail, right?
6: He's 18, but if this was our era, he'd be one of the real Slim Shadys.
4: Yeah. No, for sure. Yes,
6: you know what I mean?
8: Yeah, poor sea lion running away. He chasing
4: sea
8: lion, kicking him.
4: I know, trying to get away from
6: God
4: him.
6: God damn it.
8: Damn, poor sea lion.
4: You said he locked up, though, right?
6: No, he's not locked up. He's facing a year in prison and a $100,000 fine, but... he's only 18. Maybe he'll grow and learn from this.
8: All right.
4: Nah, he's going to be an idiot for a long time.
8: Thank you for that donkey of the day. All right. When we come back, we got the positive note and more. So don't move. It's the Breakfast Club.

0: DJ Envy, Jess Hilarious, Charlamagne Tha God. We are the Breakfast Club. Salute to Fat Joe again. Fat Joe had me out on a school night. I went to his birthday party last night. He had it at Radio City Hall, the roof.
1: That's what's up.
0: So it was pretty dope. Salute to there's so many people in the building. Mary J. Blige, Keith Sweat, Foursome D's, Khaled, Jadakiss.
1: Tiana was out there.
0: Tiana Taylor, Young Miami.
1: That's what's up. Do she live here now?
0: Who?
1: Young Miami always in New York, boy.
0: No, she
1: be here a lot. Mm-hmm. That's what's up, though.
0: Jalen Brunson, Rick Brunson, Remy Ma. So I think who else I see.
2: Hey, yo, Logan, don't ever let me hear about you going up to a basketball player talking about, yo, thank you for your meat.
0: He went up to his father and said thank you for making him. That's crazy. He didn't say thank you for your meat. He didn't say thank you for your meat. That's essentially what he said. Salute to Rick Brunson. Salute to Jalen Brunson. He was joking with it. That's crazy. He didn't see Logan. I don't see why Logan would say that. Maybe Logan put him in a dope feed. But why would Logan say that? He said thank you for making him and then look down at it. He did not. Nobody said that. That's your own fantasy. Don't be like your daddy, Logan. That's your own fantasy. That's essentially what you're saying when you say that to another man. Thank you for making him. Thank you for your meat.
2: Salute
0: to Allen Iverson. He was there too. Jalen Brunson didn't have to do nothing last night. Everybody was gonna get him a drink, get him food, whatever he wanted. New York is his town.
1: That's what's up. That's how they better treat all the Knicks, too.
0: Yeah, salute to Jalen Brunson. Who else did I say? It was a lot of people.
1: You said
0: it. It was dope. I had a good time last night. So, all right. And also, salute to Tony Yayo for stopping through this morning. You can check out his new show.
2: Feed Yayo
0: on Complex.
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0: Yep.
2: We're going to get Mid Bleak on there real soon. You know, rock solid, Real Report collaboration. You know?
0: Tony Ayo said no.
1: No, they're not. I'm like, what is wrong with y'all?
0: He said no. But when we come back, positive notice, The Breakfast Club, good morning.

0: DJ Envy, Just Hilarious, Charlamagne Tha God. We are the Breakfast Club. Where you at this weekend?
1: I am actually with my daughter and my son this weekend. My daughter turns 2 this weekend, and so we're having a baby shark themed pool party for my baby. But next weekend,
2: only in Jess's household would a baby clean his own pool for his pool party. Shout out to
1: she
2: Lil
1: is
2: Mom.
1: Not cleaning up her own pool.
0: Starting right now, clean the house, clean the house, right up.
1: Stupid, yo. Anyway, next weekend, August 28th and 29th, I'll be in Indianapolis, Indiana, at the Helium Comedy Club. So get your tickets for that. We got 4 shows. I will be doing meet and greet. I will have books on hand. I love you guys. I haven't been to Indianapolis in a while, so Naptown, I am coming. And salute to everybody who don't have power out there in Indiana, man. Hopefully y'all got it by the time I come to the city.
2: Why
1: love y'all.
2: Power don't show in Indiana?
1: Huh?
2: Why power don't show in Indiana?
1: No, it's been power outages because
2: God called. Oh, right. I forgot.
0: Somebody called J.A. from Inday.
1: Yes.
0: He called this morning and said that parts of Indianapolis have
1: right.
0: no power.
1: Northwest, he said. Mm-hmm. But I don't know in what region of Indiana is Indianapolis, but I salute to everybody who has, they can't hear us because they don't got no power. But
0: they got cars, they driving.
1: Salute to everybody out there, but I will be there last weekend in August. So JessHilariousOfficial.com for the tickets, guys.
0: All right. You got a positive note, Shala?
2: I do. And I also want to remind people, my Mental Wealth Expo is coming up 10-10 in Newark, New Jersey at the Joel and Diane Bloom Wellness and Event Center. 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It's a free event. Now, the positive note is the burnt toast theory. I want to tell you all about the burnt toast theory this morning, okay? Every time you burn your toast, miss your bus, or get stuck in traffic, you are actually being delayed for a reason. Not everything that goes wrong is meant to hurt you. Some things are just redirections or protection. Even if you don't end up where you planned, you still arrive where you're meant to be. Maybe later, okay? You will understand why things didn't work out the way you wanted, and you will be grateful they didn't. Have a great day.
0: Breakfast Club, bitches!
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0: I'll freak you freaking like no one has ever made you feel, yeah.
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5: What's up? It's Way Up with Angela Yee, live in Times Square, and then I mean live. And I got my guy T to the MFK here with me, TK Kirkland.
6: That's right. Thank you for recognizing. Hello, beautiful.
5: How are you doing? Boy, my flowers outside.
6: Yes,
5: I love
6: it. I love you so much. I'm always, if I can, I'm going to always go out my way to make sure you get what you deserve from me.
5: Listen, this is what today is all about. It's love, it's community. We're literally in Times Square. Shout out to Three Keys Management and just everybody from iHeart who's been out here. This is our first time broadcasting live from Times Square. So you're going to hear a lot of activity.
6: Love it.

0: A lot of noise in the background. Alan Houston's going to be joining us later.
1: Great guy.
0: Yes, he's a legend. And he's also going to be leading a basketball clinic for the kids out here today. So a lot going on. If you're in the New York City area, definitely feel free to come to Times Square, shout us out, say hello, watch the basketball games and all the different leagues that are going to be happening today. And when we come back, let's shine a light. 800-292-5150. Call us up. Let us know who you want to shine a light on. I know who I want to shine a light on. It's way up. See my

0: Spreading love to those who are doing greatness.
1: Shine a light on them. Shine a light on them.
0: It's time to shine a light on them.
2: What's up? It's Way Up with Angela Yee, live from Times Square with T to the MFK Kirkland.
3: Yes, baby. How are you?
2: I'm good. We're outside. Listen, the weather, it just stopped raining. There's a basketball court that is being built right here in the middle of Times Square. And that is all courtesy of who we want to shine a light on today. And that is Three Keys. Now, Three Keys is a management firm. They manage athletes.
3: Okay.
2: Yes, and that is also, we have the founders of Three Keys here, and Meek from Three Keys is going to be joining us shortly.
3: Yeah.
2: But this is called Community Through Hoops. And last year, they started this, something that felt like it was crazy, building a basketball court in Times Square.
3: Mm-hmm.
2: And this is their second annual Community Through Hoops event. So it's growing so much from just last year. But all day today, they're out here. You can see basketball clinics. You can see some of these leagues from around the city playing basketball. The kids have a chance to play in Times Square. No lie, it looks really good on the gram.
3: Absolutely.
2: When you see, when you're...
3: I love that what you're doing for the city and the tri-state area, love. I think it's amazing.
2: It's them doing it, really. So shout out to Three Keys.
3: Well, if you wasn't here, it wouldn't happen. So, you know, I've seen your growth. You know what I mean? So
2: now, TK, can you play ball? That's the question.
3: Let me tell you, I am an excellent ball player.
2: We're going to see in a minute.
3: Until you see me shoot.
2: Okay. So you can block and you can hack people.
3: Exactly.
2: Okay, great.
3: And I got the perfect outfits. But other than that, I'm done.
2: All right. Well, when we come back, we're going to talk to Tameek Floyd. He is one of the founders of Three Keys Management, and he's going to talk to us about what they have going on and why Community Through Hoops is so important, how you can participate, and all of the good things is way up.
0: Going way up,
4: turn up.
0: With Angela Yee.
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1: You're Way Up with Angela Yee.
2: Please believe that.
3: What's up? It's Way Up with Angela Yee, and you know I'm out here in Times Square live with my guy T to the MFK.
4: Yes.
3: TK Kirkland. Now, we're here for Community Through Hoops. This is an event that Three Keys Management is doing with the Times Square Lions. Shout out to Jasmine's Caribbean and Tameek Floyd.
4: Yes.
3: AKA Meeks.
4: Mr. Floyd.
3: Mr. Yes. Floyd from Three Keys Management is here. You're one of the founders. What is today all about?
4: Wow. First and foremost, it's an opportunity and a pleasure to have both you here out here with us.
5: Thank you, sir.
4: To promote what we're trying to do for our youth. So Community Through Hoops is an initiative that I started last year. And it's basically just to empower student athletes, support local businesses, and show the importance of community engagement.
3: All right. What's happening today?
4: Well, we're going to have a series of basketball games from different grassroots organizations come out and have them play in the heart of Times Square. My good friend Allen Houston is going to come and do a free skills clinic. And we're going to have some celebrities, free giveaways, prizes. So it's just like a community day, and it just showed the bright side of New York City.
5: Great.
3: And in Times Square, too, which is amazing. Like, the backdrop seeing all those huge ads behind you while you're playing.
4: Listen, I'm from Fort Greene, so I'm used to playing in the project. So the fact that I could be out here on this stage, it means a lot. And I just want to inspire the next young entrepreneur to, like, you know, anything is possible.
5: I love that. Let me ask you a question. When you came up with this idea, where was you? Was you jogging? Was you on the plane? Because, you know, we all have a vision, right? So let us know when this type of inspiration happened to you.
4: Not to be too long-winded, but I was on vacation in Turks, having a good time at the pool.
3: Okay.
4: And my good friend Lloyd, he's the co-owner of Jasmine's.
5: Yes.
4: We just was, you know, chopping it up. And I'm in the sports agency. I'm in the sports industry. I have a sports agency. I work with professional athletes, collegiate athletes.
5: Yes.
4: But I also host sporting events. And you ever thought about doing something in that area? And, you know, his girlfriend is a member of Times Square Alliance. She's on the board. And
3: can we call her his wife? I
4: mean, his wife, excuse me. Okay, yeah. I'm sorry. Jasmine, his wife. And, you know, long story short, they love the vision. And, you know, this is our second year. Hopefully we'll be back again in the again and again.
5: Oh, that's awesome. Because, yeah, you know, we all have that vision where you can actually see it. And when you was talking, I said, I wonder where was he at and how was he feeling? But what's great is you actually made it come true.
4: I just want to show people from where I come from that anything is possible. Like, I'm big on lead on inspiration. And if I could do it, anybody else could do
3: it. Yeah, literally building a basketball court in Times Square, which is not an easy thing to do. They've been working since overnight.
4: Not me.
3: Not you, yeah. But the people who are working on actually building the court. It's almost built out. It was raining. We prayed for good weather. So it stopped raining. So now they're laying down the court. And, you know, that's important, too, because you don't want anybody to twist an ankle or do anything like that. So it has to be professional.
4: 100%. They got to definitely sign those waivers because I can't afford a lawsuit.
3: Okay. All right.
5: Much love.
3: Well, Tameek Floyd, how can people find you or Three Keys Management?
4: Well, follow us at Three Keys, www.threekeys.com. T-H-R-E-E-K, the number 3YS.com, and my personal social media, I'm only on Instagram, is Meek, M-E-E-K underscore Floyd, F-L-O-Y-D.
3: All right, and you know, all of this is only possible with sponsors as well.
5: Yes.
3: So, Moo Tomlinson's going to be joining us from Vituity Cares.
4: Great guy.
3: Right, great guy. So he's going to be joining us as well, but a lot of people came together to make an event like this happen, and, you know, we're so inspired by anybody who wants to give back to the community, including you, TK, who flew in today for this.
5: Yes, absolutely, but just want to show love to two wonderful people on this planet, because you can feel the energy, and you can tell that you guys are no-nonsense people, and I praise people like that. I just want to show my love to you, both of you, on what you have accomplished.
4: I appreciate that, but I'm letting you know right now, if you get out there and stink it up, you're going to hear from
5: me.
3: Oh, yeah,
5: no,
3: TK's,
5: we already talked about
3: court.
5: It. Yeah, I'm getting on the court, but I am
3: and FYI, Dano Rawlings it wants to challenge you.
5: Yeah,
3: so
5: yeah,
3: he's going
5: to
3: be here shortly.
4: You need some Icy Hot?
5: No, I'm good. I'm in shape.
3: Some Bengay?
5: Yeah, I'm straight.
3: It's Way Up.

0: Get back in the flesh. Yeah. Look.
1: Yeah, what's happening?
2: You wanna know my name?
3: Way Up with Angela Yee.
0: Turn me on.
1: What's up? It's Way Up with Angela Yee. I'm here with my guest co-host for the day, TK Kirkland.
4: Yes.
1: And we have a really, really special guest joining us. Dr. Mu Tomlinson is here with us.
5: I appreciate you. Thank you for having me.
1: So tell us about Vituity Cares.
5: Yeah, Vituity Cares is an organization where we try to bring culture and health together. Mm-hmm. We think that health is stodgy, is old, is a little stiff.
4: Yes.
5: And so if we can bring culture together with that and really teach people to, you know, protect their health, right?
1: Yeah.
5: To get screenings and to stay in shape and all that. So,
1: you know, for a woman, for myself, that's really important. We have all these conversations all the time about fibroids, about
5: yes.
1: making sure we know our numbers, making sure we know our if we have any health issues. My dad has high blood pressure. I used to have high cholesterol, but at least I knew, so I was able to correct that.
5: Yes. I mean, it's something that you got to stay on all the time. You just always constantly got to focus on it. And at Vituity Cares, we try to bring that to the people. We just sign people up, take care of them for free.
4: Wow.
5: And that way we are committed to the community. We're not just really focused on, well, how am I going to bill you, right? It's just really just here to take care of people where they're at.
1: And just not to take this lightly, you've served over 15 million patients.
5: Yes, sir. Yeah, yes, ma'am. I'm ready to go over here. Yeah, I'm a doctor. I swear, I'm a doctor. I'm messing up already. I'm nervous.
1: But, you know, TK was excited to talk to you also because he always stresses the importance of healthcare and knowing your numbers.
4: Yes. So I'm 66, by the way.
5: Oh, wow.
4: Yeah,
5: all
4: so
5: right.
4: The thing that I was just telling Angela is something that I take very seriously, knowing your numbers. I teach people about life screening, all that kind of stuff to know what exactly was going on. And I used to do this event in Columbus, Ohio, and we did the same thing, free screening, and I saved the gentleman's life. Because when he got screened that day, they rushed him straight to the hospital. And he still comes to every comedy show this year, every year, and that's been over 10 years ago. His name is Michael out of Columbus, Ohio. So what you're doing now, you're going to be doing that also today here,
5: screening people? Yeah, we're doing BMI screening, so you know, let people know their numbers, let them know,
1: ooh,
5: hey,
1: nice.
5: You know, we don't try to say you're obese, but hey,
4: yes.
5: you know, you can drop
4: I still want to do it, even though I go to the doctor all the time.
5: Yeah, just, you know, just to keep track of those numbers. Yeah.
1: And don't be scared to also
4: don't
1: know your
4: scared.
1: Numbers, because sometimes people are like, I don't want people knowing my, you know, yeah. I think if anybody
4: so
1: you're going
4: to
1: be honest with, it's the doctor, because
4: yes.
1: if something's going on, you need to make sure that you know it and then you can address it.
5: But we're also doing a hydration station. We want all the kids and everybody to stay hydrated while they have fun out here today.
1: Yeah, that's when it's not
4: I'll be
1: good
4: there.
1: To be
4: I'll
1: thirsty.
4: Be in line. I'm gonna yes. take all the tests.
5: Let's go.
4: Sign me up first.
1: And I also want to say access to healthcare is also really important, and that's a great conversation for us to be having, especially right now
5: yes.
1: when so many people are having issues with access to healthcare.
4: Yes. Now, do you have a solution for that? Because some people can't afford it.
5: Well, listen, that's the solution is what we're doing here today.
4: Yes.
5: I mean, I'm not worried about how we get paid. Like, if you do great in the world, you're going to get paid.
4: Yes.
5: Right? And so the idea is like, how
4: No, my question is, somebody yeah. comes to you today, you find out that they're sick.
5: Yes.
4: What are you going
5: to
4: do?
5: Oh, we have resources to be able to plug them back into the community.
4: Okay.
5: We want to catch them and then push them back in the community.
1: Okay. Yeah. Okay, great. Well, also make sure you pick up Less Than 1%. And in this book, you're examining those who dare to disrupt a world filled with paradoxes. And student athletes are also really important. That's why you're here today as well. We'll talk to you more, Dr. Mu Tomlinson. We got to have you on Way Up.
5: Oh, hey, I appreciate you. I'm here whenever you need me.
1: All right.
4: Yeah,
1: it's Way Up.
4: Right,
1: next up,
4: right.
1: we have Janisha Metcalf joining us. She's the head of partnerships for the NBA Foundation. And I've done some work with them in the past, too. So I'm excited for you guys to talk to her. It's Way Up.
2: Turn up.
1: Leg out.
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23: 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Vikings defender Jamal Adams is out for the season with a right knee injury. Cardinals rookie running back Jeremiah Love has a high ankle sprain. He's likely out for the rest of the preseason. Commanders quarterback Marcus Mariota, a sprained right MCL. He'll miss the rest of the preseason. Expects to be ready for the regular season opener. And Von Miller agrees to a one-year deal with the Cowboys. I'm Trey Bender.
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3: Yo. You are a media maven, right?
4: Ooh, you never know what Angie's going to say.
0: What's up? It's Way Up with Angela Yee. And in just a few minutes, you know, we're outside live in Times Square. Me and TK Kirkland.
5: Yes, we are. We're live, baby.
0: In Times Square, the weather is holding up.
5: Yes, it is.
0: And we're going to have the head of partnerships for the NBA Foundation joining us. She's got her Knicks umbrella. Janisha Metcalf is going to be here. It's Way Up.

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2: What's up? It's Way Up at Angela Yee, live in Times Square with my guy T, the MFK,
3: yes.
2: Kirkland.
3: Yes, we are live, everybody.
2: And we have the head of partnerships for the NBA Foundation here with us, my girl Janisha Metcalf. What's up?
4: Hi. What's up, everybody?
5: Hey, love. How are you?
4: Doing great.
5: Beautiful
4: doing
5: smile. Great. You smell good.
4: Oh, that's thank important. You. Appreciate it. All right. Little Dior, you know.
2: All right, so let's talk about what we have going on here. You know, there's going to be a whole day. It's community, it's hoops. Three Keys Management, and the NBA Foundation is involved in this. I've actually done some work with you guys, which was exciting. It was the All-Star Pitch Competition.
4: Yes. You're our favorite brand ambassador, by the way.
2: What?
4: Don't tell nobody else. And we've had, like, Issa Rae. We've had everybody.
2: I love Issa
4: Rae. But you are top
3: That's
4: of the
3: right.
4: top.
3: That's my girl.
4: We,
3: That's
4: we
3: my
4: love
3: girl.
4: You.
2: Well, I want to talk about what the NBA Foundation actually does for people who don't understand what it is, because there's a lot of things, moving parts within the NBA, but you guys actually work with the cities where there's NBA teams.
4: Yes, so we actually work in all NBA markets. So we work with all 30 NBA teams, and our commitment is economic opportunity. So things like workforce development, college access, really helping to make sure that any young person 14 to 24 has an opportunity. So we know that that's something that y'all care about, and being at events like this certainly help. So it's something we've been very passionate about, and this is our sixth year.
2: Wow. 6 years. And so when we talk about pitch competitions, I know you guys are doing the one in Phoenix coming up for the All-Star Weekend there. So what happens for the pitch competition? Because everywhere there's an All-Star Weekend, you do this.
4: Yes. And so what's exciting is when you think about All-Star, you think about the basketball, you think about the enthusiasm in the game and the culture and the fashion, and everyone knows All-Star is such a big moment. So we've started capitalizing off of that moment and giving local entrepreneurs a chance to be able to leverage that opportunity. So we'll be giving away $400,000 once again. We did last year. No, split across three. We're not there yet.
3: Okay.
4: We got to be based in Phoenix and under $2 million raised. So,
3: okay.
4: You know, they're pitching a business that already exists.
3: Okay.
4: So some of the winners have been, and Angela, you know this, you interviewed Katara for her mental health app. She was one of our winners in Indiana. So they're pitching a business that already exists.
3: Okay.
4: And that's what's so important for us, is we already know that they have the incredible organization. They just need a bigger platform and more opportunity.
3: Like Shark Tank.
4: Exactly.
3: Okay.
4: You know, but with a little NBA twist, a little more competitive.
3: And a beautiful woman running.
4: Yes, there we go. So, yes, it is very similar. It's a business.
3: Okay, I like that.
2: Another thing that the NBA Foundation does that's amazing is their internship program.
4: Yes. And so, shout out to our HBCU fellows. This is year 5 of our HBCU fellowship. So we have almost 300 fellows that have gone through our program that have had incredible experiences. But we also know that there's so much talent, so much opportunity out there that we wanted to increase access even more. So now we're starting even more university partnerships in addition to the work that we've been doing with HBCU.
3: Thank you.
2: All right. Well, shout out to the NBA Foundation. Where can people find you, Janisha, if they have more questions?
4: Yeah. So follow us on IG for sure. NBA Foundation. Our website, NBAFoundation.com, has all of our information. If you're a nonprofit organization, we give away grants. If you are a small business, we have programs. And if you're a student, tap in with us for some of those opportunities too.
2: Love all right, it. Well, listen, for all you Knicks fans, Allen Houston's going to be joining us. He's also leading a clinic out here shortly in
3: Times
2: Square. Yes,
3: I'm going to be him too.
2: So if you can make it out here, make sure you do, but stay tuned, because
3: OG's
2: Houston,
3: about to beat everybody. They don't know my gift from Jersey.
2: We'll be done. Oh, man, don't hurt yourself, okay? Pull a hamstring out here. It's Way Up.
0: Angela Yee is Way Up.
1: All the way up.
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1: 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I want them to know you are greatly appreciated here. 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
3: Hey! Now back! Yeah, she back at it. Bring it, bring in the Mac. We up with Angela Yee is on.

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2: You know who it is.
0: What's up? It's Way Up with Angela Yee. I'm here with my guy T to the MFK Kirkland, live in Times Square, community through hoops.
3: Yes, I think it's a beautiful organization.
0: And you're always all over the place. I know you're about to go to Atlanta when you leave here.
3: Yes. Atlanta Comedy Theater this Friday, Saturday, Sunday. Please get your tickets. This will be a sold out event. And plus, you want to rock with the person that's going to win the championship today between me and Donnell Rawlings. And I'm truly excited to represent the championship.
0: All right, already. Speaking of Donnell Rawlings, we're out here in Times Square. There's a basketball court in Times Square. This is the first time that at iHeart we have broadcasted live from Times Square, and it's with Way Up with Angela Yee.
3: Yes.
0: Donnell Rawlings has challenged you
3: to
0: a one-on-one on this basketball court.
3: Yes.
0: It felt like you didn't really want to do it.
3: No. I really want to.
0: Oh, here comes Donnell now.
3: Here comes Donnell now.
0: He got his sneakers around his neck.
3: I love it.
0: Come oh, my gosh. Come when, on, we come back, when we come back, Donnell Rawlings and TK are going to trash talk each other
3: yes.
0: with this basketball. FYI, I'm better than both of them. It's Way Up.
3: That's right. That's my girl.
2: She take my money when I'm in need. Yeah, she's a trifling friend indeed. Oh, she's a gold digger way over time.

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2: Let's go.
3: Yo. You are a media maven, right?
4: Ooh, you never know what Angie's gonna say.
0: What's up? It's Way Up with Angela Yee, and we are live in Times Square. TK Kirkland is here with me today. It's Community Through Hoops.
5: Community.
0: Now, last year, the first year we ever did this, Donnell Rawlins showed up and showed out. He showed up in some hard bottoms.
6: First off, why don't you just give people the real facts?
0: I am. No, but then you got your sneakers on.
6: What you're trying to do is, this is what we're going to get to. They challenged me to a three-point shooting contest.
0: Yeah.
6: And these dudes, they Y-ins. They not Y-ins. They Y-unks, right?
5: Okay. Y-unks.
6: And I suited up with my Kyries, and then I won. That's it. That's the whole interview. That's the whole thing we need to talk about.
0: But today, you and TK Kirkland are going to be out
5: possible.
0: On that court.
6: Yeah, we're going to be out there.
0: Oh, are you backing Dan up before he got here?
5: Because Meek said he might want me and Donnell to go against some people. So we might team up and go against the city.
0: Comedians versus rappers?
6: Well, you know who I want? Let's talk about it rap. They talk trash about me, right?
5: Yes.
6: Let's talk about it podcast.
0: Let's rap about it.
6: Let's rap about it. I want to talk about it.
0: Let's talk about it.
6: I was part of the BET celebrity basketball game. Yes. I don't know how I got that job.
0: They said that they lost because of you.
6: They don't know how to coach. They ain't had no whistles. They ain't had no clipboards.
5: Okay.
6: They had
5: so it wasn't a game.
6: It wasn't really a game. Yeah. But then they blasted me on their little podcast. Their little podcast. And they said I was trash. So I've challenged all of them to come down here to Times Square and let's sell it once and for all.
5: And I've been doing some thinking. I already got the game plan. I'm a great defender.
6: Right. Yes.
5: You shoot the ball.
6: That's all I want to shoot.
5: Bingo. I'll defend.
6: Right.
5: Okay. Pass you the ball.
6: I don't have no defense.
5: I got the defense.
6: Okay, we good. We
0: good. He's good on the D and you're not.
5: Bingo.
6: No, she see what she tried to do.
0: All right, listen. This is all Community Through Hoops. It is about the kids today, though. I want to just say that. And Alan Houston's also going to be here later. And he is going to be leading a basketball clinic as well. Make sure y'all keep it locked live from Times Square.
5: I'm going to have him give me some little tips.
0: But Alan Houston will be joining us. Also, the president of the Times Square Alliance, who helped make all of this possible, will be here as well. It's Way Up.
1: Turn it up. Way Up with Angela Yee is on.
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13: Here's your Indianapolis forecast. Expect cloudy skies this morning with a slight 10% chance of early showers, gradually clearing and becoming sunny by afternoon with a high near 81. Tonight, expect partly cloudy skies with a low around 63. Then Tuesday, look for beautiful sunny skies and a high near 82. 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

0: What's up? It's Way Up with Angela Yee, live from Times Square. So if you hear the activity, you know what it is. This doesn't happen ever, okay? TK Kirkland is here with me.
1: Hey, I'm here with the great Angela Yee. Community through hoops. We're doing stuff for the community. But I'm going to pivot for 1 second and let you guys know at the same time, one of the greatest comedians is going to be in Atlanta this week at the Atlanta Comedy Theater. Then I shoot the Paratrance. Then Labor Day weekend, catch me at the world famous Tommy T. Hello to everybody up there in the Bay Area. Please get your tickets today. Labor Day weekend, it goes down.
0: I forget. Labor Day weekend is coming up.
1: Yeah, it's coming up.
0: That's going to be a good time.
1: It's going to be a good time.
0: But here's the thing. Speaking of comedy, you and Donnell Rawlings are out here.
1: Yes.
0: And he has been challenging you.
1: Yes.
0: To get on that court. So yes, we're going to see. And Donnell has his own sneakers.
1: He got his own sneakers. He threw them down on the court. You know, and when I saw that, I was shook, but I'm ready for him. But if we team up against other teams, we already got our game plan together. He's a shooter, and I'm a defense player, and we whooping anybody that comes through here that represents AARP.
0: Well, you know, all right, well, Donnell, speaking of AARP, is going to be back shortly. Also, Allen Houston is going to be here today. He is a Knicks legend, and he is going to be also leading a free basketball clinic, which is major. You know how much it costs for a basketball clinic? Imagine one with Allen Houston leading it.
1: That's so true. And I'm going to sneak in one of those drills.
0: First of all, you got to be under like 20. Relax.
1: I'm going to lie. I'm turning my hat backwards.
0: All right. All of that is happening. Plus, we got the Way Up mix. Next is Way Up.

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7: 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Way Up with Angela Yee is on.

0: 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We're talking about Angela Yee.
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2: Please believe that.
3: What's up? It's Way Up with Angela Yee, live from Times Square, and I got two of the funniest people I know.
4: Yes.
3: Donnell Rawlings and TK Kirkland are here with me.
4: Show the love, show the love. I got nothing but respect for this young man.
3: Oh, God.
4: Nothing but respect for Donnell Rawlings.
3: Donnell knows ball.
5: Yo, stop it with those evil jokes.
3: What? Donnell knows ball. It's a saying. It's about basketball.
5: You got to pause it.
3: Why?
5: You got to pause that.
3: First of all, you've been in basketball commercials, literally. So
5: y'all already know. Y'all know what it is. Ask Kevin Durant. Ask Greg Glassell. Y'all know what it is.
3: And I want to say,
4: I know that story.
3: We're doing a Community Through Hoops event right now. And last year, Donnell shocked everybody when he went on the court and be one of the founders of this event.
5: Three Keys Entertainment. I made them change the name to Three Threes Donnell Entertainment.
4: That's right.
5: And they've been trying to draft me, but I got negotiation with a team overseas. And it's possible that I could play the Canadian Basketball League, but I'm just weighing all my options right now.
3: Okay, all right. Well, we love that. We love having options.
4: That's right.
5: And I got a sponsor already, Johnson & Johnson Baby Oil. Nope, that's the wrong sponsor. That's Diddy's sponsor. I'm going to get a lotion sponsor.
3: God.
5: I'm going to get a lotion sponsor. Baby Oil is dead.
3: Wait till Diddy comes home. He on you.
5: Pause. Pause.
4: If you're all right.
3: But anyway, so yes, we are in Times Square. And I just want to shout out everybody coming out. It's a free event. Alan Houston's going to also be leading a basketball clinic today.
4: And it's free, ladies and gentlemen. I want to make sure we understand that.
3: But there is also going to be basketball all day today.
4: All day.
3: So all of the leagues from throughout the city, all the kids, the youth basketball. And guess what? All the kids who are playing are also getting a free pair of sneakers courtesy of Anta.
4: Oh, that's what's
5: happening. That's awesome.
3: Which we love.
4: And the grand finale. We're talking about the grand finale. Me and Donnell Rawlings.
3: The grand finale, yes. Y'all are going to get on that court. Hopefully nobody tears their Achilles.
5: That's all you're going to hear is bottom of the
3: tears their ACL. Hopefully y'all are okay because you know that happens.
4: No. We got one of the most phenomenal organizations in the world representing me and Donnell Rawlings.
3: AARP.
4: Love.
5: That's it.
4: All right. We got it on lock. They everywhere. They waiting on us.
5: And I'm using my senior discount.
4: That's right.
3: Well, listen, when we come back, the president of the Times Square Alliance, Tom Harry, is going to be joining us. He's going to talk about how all of this came together, but also all of the things that go down in Times Square. It is a community. I know a lot of people see Times Square and they're like, oh, this is an intimidating place. It's busy, it's fun, it's touristy, but it's also a community.
4: Yes.
3: Yes, Donnell.
5: And what I liked about it last year, this was embarrassment to the people on Three Keys. People from all over the world saw me destroy Three Keys management.
3: They did. I felt
5: this is not just, I understand, like, you know, this not just the Bronx, Manhattan. The entire world is here at Times Square. So come down here, be a part of history.
3: The biggest
5: stage. And watch me drop three threes in a row.
4: Make sure you come watch them. And let's not forget Labor Day weekend, Tommy T's in the Bay Area, ladies and gentlemen. Get your tickets today. And don't forget about Atlanta this weekend at Atlanta Comedy Theater. It's me and Donnell Rawlings here in Times Square, baby.
3: And when you hear that
4: Angela
3: noise,
4: Yee.
3: They are literally building this court behind us.
5: Yes.
3: So when you hear that, you hear this Times Square,
5: and
3: y'all.
5: This is the first time this has ever been done. This
3: ever.
5: Is second year, right?
3: Yeah.
5: That's so dope. Last year, I was here. I was a part of it.
4: Yeah.
5: It was amazing just to see what it did for the community. And just the fact that in the middle of Times Square, one of the greatest cities, and everybody wants to come here.
4: Everybody.
3: Yeah. There's a lot of people out here right now.
5: Basketball court. That's amazing.
3: And I want to say, I only filmed it last year because I just knew Donnell was going to lose.
5: Everybody did.
3: But here we are. It's way up.
5: Don't call it a

0: again. This is Way Up with Angela Yee.
1: What's up? It's Way Up with Angela Yee. And as you know, we are broadcasting live from Times Square. This is like the centerpiece of New York City. I got TK Kirkland here with me today.
2: Thank you for recognizing.
1: And the president of the Times Square Alliance, Tom Harris, is here. Thank you for joining us.
3: Thanks so much for having me.
1: Now, listen, I know you're a busy man, but can we talk about what an event like Community Through Hoops means for Times Square?
3: This is fantastic. It's so great to have the community in Times Square. We have the organizers playing basketball. We have the kids, we have the cops here. These are the type of events that we need to bring the community, the police together, and it's just a great event. I'm glad the weather seems to be holding up.
1: For people to understand what the Times Square Alliance is and how you operate, how would you describe that?
3: We're a business improvement district. We're one of 78 in the city. Clean, safe, improve, promote is sort of what we do. We have a public safety team that works hand in glove with the police department. We have a sanitation team that works tirelessly to make sure Times Square is cleaner.
2: I see
3: It can always be cleaner, but yeah. we do our best, and they are a phenomenal, phenomenal team that really cares about Times Square. We also look to improve the area and promote the area, and our events like this are what the city needs to just recognize Times Square, what it means to the city, and we want all New Yorkers to come to Times Square and create new memories.
1: You know, I was here last year, the first year that they did this. It was really exciting to see these young kids from throughout New York City playing basketball in Times Square. What a backdrop to have as, you know, you see the backboard and then you see Times Square in the background. It's just amazing. And for a lot of them, when has this ever happened? When has anybody played basketball in Times Square?
3: I know. It really is amazing. We're so happy to partner with the organizers and make this event happen. And bringing kids into Times Square to connect, play basketball, have that positive image of the city, positive image of Times Square, and really positive image of themselves. And I think when kids are involved in sports, it's usually a better kid.
2: I totally agree. And I go way back, sir, when none of this was here.
3: So you got your first fake ID in Times Square, too?
2: Absolutely.
3: Ooh, I did on 42nd
2: yeah,
3: Street.
2: Let me tell you something. This thing was horrible back in the day. So to come to see what's going on now, I want to commend you, Angela Yee, Community Hoops, iHeartRadio, et cetera, because the kids now have something to look forward to. It's a great environment, great opportunity, and a lot of people don't understand great opportunities and relationships. You can meet people and change your life and move on and do other things, and I just want to congratulate you on the same time.
3: No, thank you very much, and congratulations to you. And really, Times Square is a community. I don't think people understand that, but we're a family here in Times Square, and you guys are part of the family now, and we welcome you back. It's going to be a great day.
1: And you know, I heard to write down the block, and I got to shout out Jasmine and Lloyd from Jasmine's Caribbean for helping to put all this together.
2: Yes.
1: You know, they are so invested in this community as well, and so I think that's what's important, seeing all of the business owners, residents, everybody that comes together, because it is really a community.
2: Yes.
3: It really is, and Jasmine, Lloyd, they are phenomenal. If you have not been to Jasmine's Caribbean, their rum punch is absolutely phenomenal.
1: We'll be there later.
3: You got to be there later.
2: Yeah, I'm liking it too. I love it.
1: Well, thank you so much. We appreciate you for being here. I know you're a busy man, but shout out to Three Keys Management. I'm ready to play ball. I know I'm ready to get on the court. Do you have any moves or...
3: I have no moves.
1: Okay. All right. Well, Tom Harris, thank you, the president of the Times Square Alliance. And guess who's joining us next? You know, the city is also alive because of the Knicks right now,
2: yes.
1: Right?
2: Yes.
1: And Allen Houston is going to be here. He is a legend. He's also involved with this Knicks championship. We'll talk about it with him.
2: Yes.
1: And he's also going to be leading a clinic today, a basketball clinic as well, right here in Times Square. It's Way Up.

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1: I love the creaminess of the pimento cheese. 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It's flavorful.
2: Our faves are back.
1: I saw, girl.
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6: An accident in Carmel, 146th Street at Spring Mill Road. 65 northbound backed up between 71st Street and 86th Street. And 65 southbound, the entrance ramp from eastbound Raymond closed with road work. And 65 southbound, the off-ramp to Raymond is also closed with construction. Those closures until September 28th.
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1: Here's your Indianapolis forecast. Expect cloudy skies this morning with a slight 10% chance of early showers, gradually clearing and becoming sunny by afternoon with a high near 81. Tonight, expect partly cloudy skies with a low around 63. Then Tuesday, look for beautiful sunny skies and a high near 82. 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

0: Yes,
1: it's
0: we are.
1: It's Community Through Hoops, and Allen Houston is here now.
0: Yeah, I'm excited about the talk about his life, his
1: legacy.
0: His involvement with the Knicks while they won the championship, et cetera. Mm-hmm.
1: Yeah, he's got a lot of great stories, too, from when he was on the Knicks.
0: Yes, yes.
1: Just a key instrumental player, but also a good person.
0: Yes.
1: A good human being.
0: I didn't know he was married, and I didn't know no what? Drama in all the years he's been married.
1: That's why you didn't know, because there was no drama.
0: That's my point. I love that. And seven children on top of that.
1: Well, TK, you also have a lot going on, and I appreciate you for being here in New York City, but you're going to be in Atlanta.
0: Yes. This weekend at the Atlanta Comedy Theater, then I go home to Paris, because I haven't been home in a while.
1: Paris.
0: And then I come back to... Labor Day weekend at Tommy T's in Pleasanton, California. So don't wait. Get your tickets. It's going to be a great weekend. And it's Labor Day weekend, everybody.
1: All right. So you got to make sure when you get out on that court, you don't pull nothing.
0: Absolutely. I'm going to start stretching 3 hours before I go on.
1: All right. Let me see you touch your toes.
0: That's right.
1: All right. It's way up.
0: Angela Yee.

0: What's up is way up with Angela Yee. I'm here with my guy TK Kirkland.
1: Yes.
0: And when I say out here, I mean outside in Times Square. We are literally broadcasting live from the middle of Times Square. This has never been done at iHeart.
1: Never done. And the weather turned out to be a blessing for us.
0: And there is a full basketball court here.
1: Full basketball court.
0: Yeah, so we're getting ready for Allen Houston. He's going to be actually leading a basketball clinic. He's here now, so he's going to be joining us as well. But throughout the day, I also want to shout out to More Justice for being here with us, Darren T. Moore. Today, helping sponsor this event, also Boost Mobile. This is with Three Keys Management. Three Keys Management is community through hoops.
1: Yes.
0: And listen, the basketball hoops are rising up now.
1: Rising, I'm ready.
0: Oh, you're getting out there.
1: I'm ready.
0: Okay, I know that's right. Well, at least we have the law offices of Darren T. Moore here for accident and injury lawyers in case you hurt yourself.
1: Yes.
2: This girl is so funny, y'all.
0: You can sue us. No?
1: Yes. This girl, listen, Angela Yee is the best, baby.
0: But we're going to see. Donnell Rawlings is going to be joining us as well.
1: Yes, he went to go get therapy right now as chiropractor.
0: Oh, my God. Listen, y'all also don't know who might be joining us because there's a lot of celebrities in the building, but also a lot of ball players.
1: Yes.
0: And this is just great. This does not happen in the middle of Times Square. I'll shout out to my guy Mello, who's always calling up to Way Up with Angela Yee.
1: He's out here too.
0: People are out here celebrating their birthday. What's up, Lewis? We are outside. And Allen Houston is going to be joining us when we come back. All around good human being, and he's got a lot to celebrate. It's Way Up.
3: You ready, B? Just go get him.

0: Bengals' Big Three season has come down to this. The Big Three Championship is coming to Charlotte. Who will be crowned the Big Three Season 9 champion? Plus the Big Three All-Star Game, the biggest names in the game, all on one court one more time. 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
1: What's up? It's Way Up with Angela Yee. I'm here with TK Kirkland.
2: Yes.
1: Live in Times Square. And the rain has stopped thanks to this guy. Alan Houston is here with us.
2: Alan Houston really? In the building.
1: Listen, this is legacy. And what you're doing even off the court is just amazing to witness. So thank you for being here today. We're in Times Square. Have you ever played basketball in Times Square?
3: I have shot around in Times Square. We had a 3-on-3 tournament that I was involved with last year. So it's an incredible scene. It's an incredible scene to be out here.
1: And to see these kids, and you're actually going to be leading a clinic today, right?
3: Yeah. So it's incredible because, you know, 30 years ago, I signed with the Knicks.
1: Mm-hmm.
3: And I remember when they were recruiting me, they superimposed a picture. It was before AI. They put a picture of me up in Times Square, and I'll never forget that.
1: He was I'm signing.
3: And yeah, I'm ready.
2: That's awesome. That's awesome.
3: You know, and to be here in the middle of Times Square, you know, giving back, teaching the fundamentals. And we always say that winning is a mindset, you know, and after seeing, you know, shout out to the Knicks, you know, for you know,
1: Knicks
3: winning this championship.
1: Five.
3: Yeah.
2: Yes.
3: And what I got to see and learn from this season was incredible. And I just want to pour back, the principles that give these young people the right mindset to win, not only a championship, but to win in life, which is the ultimate crown, right?
2: Yes.
3: To win in life and help people define that. And that's what we're going to do. So we have an organization called Fizzle, Faith, Integrity, Sacrifice, Leadership, and Legacy. And this is kind of our launch to bring those fundamentals and principles to life. And I'm inviting 1,000 youth and leaders and positive influence to come into a platform with me and be mentored by me to learn the leadership and character development. And this is kind of our launch, so I'm excited for it.
1: Right now, I'm with TK Kirkland, and we are talking to the legend, Alan Houston.
3: You know, when you have this kind of rubric of way, a thought process, we need to help this generation think higher
2: yes,
3: of themselves.
2: I agree.
3: And understand. So we have a thing called VIP, value, identity, and purpose. And if you understand those, we got to create the spaces for them to talk and create the space for them to know themselves and do what we're doing right now. And my wife and I have 7 children. We celebrate 30 years next week.
2: Congrats.
1: Congrats.
3: It's a lot for me to celebrate right now.
2: Yeah.
3: I'm excited that you guys are allowing me to have this platform and us to have this platform because, like you said, it's, whether it's college campuses or schools or home, right, the school, home, community, and even the church, like we need to make sure that these young people are understanding who they are and their identity in God. And so that's part of this whole platform of development.
2: I like that.
1: Alan Houston is here with us. We are live at Times Square. It is Community Through Hoops with Three Keys Management. He's literally leading a basketball

0: Up with Angela Yee.
1: Turn me on.
2: What's up? It's Way Up with Angela Yee. TK Kirkland is here with me today, and we are talking to Allen Houston right now, live from Times Square. It's community through hoops. When anybody talks about Allen Houston, and we've been saying this before you came here, just an all-around good human.
3: Yes.
2: That is a great way to be known. Not just an athlete, not just a leader.
3: I haven't heard nothing about you.
2: But a human being. Everybody who says Allen Houston, they're like, he's just an amazing person. And that's a great way to be known.
4: Well, you know,
2: and everybody can't say that.
4: It's not me. I say it's not me. I'm just a vessel. You know, I'm an instrument, and I want to be used the right way. And that's what this is about. You know, to be known is about your legacy. And I think our young people know what it means, but we have to train them in learning how to build it out.
3: Now, to piggyback off that, you're good at what you do in training.
4: Yeah.
3: You know, and I need some advice.
4: All right.
3: I'm going against Donnell Rollins today.
4: Okay.
3: I haven't shot the ball since 1978.
4: Okay. 78. Right? Wow. Right. That's a
3: what can you give me in this short period of time?
4: So wait a minute. Let me ask you, is it a shooting competition or one-on-one?
3: One-on-one.
4: All right. So I would say,
2: sit it out.
4: It starts with defense, right?
3: I totally agree.
4: It starts with defense.
3: Yes.
4: And
3: post them?
4: Well, just outwork them.
3: Okay.
4: Just outwork them.
3: Okay,
4: then
3: there
4: you gonna
3: go.
4: Get tired.
3: Yeah,
4: right?
3: He's gonna get tired.
2: And run.
4: The thing is, like, don't settle for threes. Take it to the hoop.
3: That's what
4: when
3: I'm
4: you got
3: doing.
4: Your open shot, take it.
3: Yes.
4: But you gotta play. There's a game within the game, and usually that game within the game is outworking them so that he gets tired. Now you see it in their eyes. You can hear his breath breathing
3: then go
4: hard.
3: Get him.
4: You see them lungs pumping.
3: Okay.
4: That's when you go.
3: You got it.
2: When
3: I'm
2: you
3: older
2: guys,
3: than him, though.
2: When this happens, I'm gonna run
3: I'm
2: this. I'm gonna
3: matter.
2: Run this back to see if this really happens and if you really took this training and this coaching.
3: That's what I'm talking about.
2: Now, listen, a lot of people.
3: Up close and personal.
2: A lot of people also have to realize that you are part of this Knicks championship team. So can you talk about what your role is right now with the Knicks?
4: So I've been involved with the team for 28 years,
3: wow.
4: Right? And shout out to just the whole organization, you know, Jim Dole, everybody, because they've allowed me to explore my real purpose and what you want to bring value in different ways. So recently, they created a leadership development and player development, leadership development, because my thing is, you know, it's all about perspective, right? A player comes in and maybe he didn't get the minutes or the shots, or he had a great game, but you still have to come back and keep everything in perspective. And so that's what I enjoy doing, learning. I meet with the coaches. I meet with the guys. I actually have started helping with our chapel program.
3: Mm.
4: So, like, so many young athletes now, because of mental health, have to understand spiritual health, right?
2: Mm-hmm.
4: You got to understand, again, your value, identity, your purpose. And so we have those real conversations, and we want to create more spaces for those conversations
3: That's
4: to
3: good.
4: Have. Because think about, like, playing in New York. It's the toughest place to play in
2: Boy,
4: New York.
2: Boy, let me tell
4: right?
2: you.
4: It's the toughest place to play. And that's why these guys are so beloved, because people know how hard it is to do it here. But they were connected. They believed in each other. They had a foundation of faith and connectivity that overwhelmed their opponent, like you're going to do.
3: Right, exactly. I'm ready.
2: No, listen, we'll be looking for your Instagram pictures to see how it goes. But we appreciate you, and the youth appreciate you, too, because this clinic, we all know how expensive it can be for kids. And so for them to have Allen Houston leading a clinic right here in the middle of Times Square, this is legendary for us. Yeah. So we thank you for including us in your journey.
3: Absolutely.
4: Appreciate
2: and
4: it.
2: And anything we can do.
3: And thanks for the tip.
4: Yeah, just go out. And just, I want people to come in and be mentored by me. We have 1,000 young people that we really want to invite to come into our platform.
2: Mm-hmm.
4: And that first 1,000 is going to get a special experience from me. And just go to allenhouston.com to sign up if you want to be, you know, trained and mentored under this platform.
3: I love that, my man.
4: Yeah.
2: Oh, listen, y'all better sign up if you know what I know. Okay. All right, it's Way Up. And when we come back, it's your show. You have the last word.

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1: Tap in to get your voice heard.
2: What the word is.
1: Here's the last word on Way Up with Angela Yee.
3: What's up? It's Way Up with Angela Yee. I'm here with T to the MFK. Kirkland.
4: Yes, you are. Yes, you are.
3: Hey, darling.
4: What a thank you for having me, darling.
3: This might be the last time we see him without crutches. He's going to get on that basketball court. We are live in Times Square
4: right now.
3: It is community through hoops. Shout out to Darren Moore Justice for being here, supporting the event. Shout out to Boost Mobile for being here. This is our first time ever broadcasting live from Times Square. There's a basketball court in the middle of Times Square, and the rain stopped.
4: That's the most important thing.
3: So I hope you listen. No excuses.
4: No excuses.
3: TK Kirkland, you're
4: going to
3: be going
4: up. I've been stretching since 3 o'clock this morning.
3: You're going to be going up against Donnell Rawlings in
4: a
3: little bit.
4: I am looking forward to it. I got some tips from Allen, and now I'm going to be undefeated.
3: Yes, tips from Allen Houston. Don't make him look bad.
4: I won't.
3: Okay. All right. Well, y'all know this is normally your show, but today this is TK Kirkland's show, and he's got shows coming up. So
4: that's right. I stay working. Listen, everybody, this weekend, come check out the OG, the original man on this at the world-famous Atlanta Comedy Theater. Then I shoot overseas to Paris, France, and I come right back Labor Day weekend at the world-famous Tommy T's. Make sure you are in the building. Pull up to see the OG, the one, the only, the man, the myth, the legend, TK Kirkland. That's right, baby. Thank you, Angela Yee. Thank you, IR. Thank you, the whole squad. Thank you, Meek. Thank you, Community Who. Thank you, Three Keys. Like, I just love
3: y'all.
4: Thank
3: you, God.
4: And thank you, God.
3: It's Way Up.
1: Going way up,
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1: with Angela Yee.

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0: Real 98.3, Radio Boss, so everybody, Kiata. You know how people say time is money. Over the weekend, I think I lost some time that I never could get back, and now I want my money. Some things you just don't need to see, watch, pay attention to. I'm going to let you know what's going on after Outkast, Miss Jackson. 5 minutes right now.
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One time for my dog, Funny Mike, Streamer Prom. We definitely had a good time seeing the homie Zeddy Wheel. Hey, man, one of my favorite people to be around. Always great energy. Got a new one with YK Niece. There it is. Always bringing the new first. Tim's what you need. On the way, 2 minutes. Hey, make

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Radio Boss Hard Body, Kiati, Notorious B.I.G., More Money, More Problems, on the way. Hey, 3 minutes right after this, Dave and Tim's. Diddy, looking like he might be headed back to the courtroom this time for him to try to use the Uno reverse. I'll break it all down for you 8 minutes after Mariah the Scientist. Keep it locked right now, Dave, Tim's.

No shame, ladies, do your thing. Just make sure you ahead of the game. 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Picture black saying, oh

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3: I used to think about immature things. You know, like, do you love me? Do you want me? Are you gonna call me like you said you would? Is this really your real phone number?

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Thorough as don't need your chest. Psychotist can reach a chest. Zodiac sign, it must be a Gemini moon, cause we about to go half. Mistakenly, nobody been in a bag, but how many bodies done been in her bag?

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Radio Boss Hard Body, Kiati. Leos, don't get mad at me. Is this still Leo season? Because I know Young Thug's birthday was yesterday. If you're celebrating a birthday, just let me know it's still Leo season. Hit that red microphone button and start that updated free iHeartRadio app, and you'll be right here in the studio with me. Lil Boosie, wipe me down. I'm on the way 3 minutes. Sometimes

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This one's for the R&B lovers. Usher and Chris Brown at Lucas Oil Stadium Saturday, October 31st. 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

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Radio Boss Hardbody, Kiati. I still can't believe they're trying to sue Beyonce, and Beyonce actually took care of the business with the artist. Alien Superstar has, like, a spoken intro on it, and she basically was like, hey, I want to pay you to do it, but now the producer has come forward and saying, hey, the artist couldn't sell that to you, and so now Beyonce and her legal team going to have to look at it. Hey, right now, Beyonce.

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Radio Boss Hard Body Kiati. Still hard for me to believe that 30 years later, we're finally about to have the trial in the Tupac Shakur killing. And then the other thing is that Keith D, they're going to use his own interviews and his books where he was talking about the stuff in court against him. Hey, man, loose lips sink ships. But hopefully, it helps us get to the end of this saga. Tupac, Dear Mama, on the way after this, Dave 10.

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1: 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Coming up, we got to talk with some West Coast legends. I'm talking

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1: It's the Bootleg Kev Show, man. We got the No Cap News Report coming up. That's the part of the show where James finds the craziest stories in the world, and we talk about them. James, what you got on deck?
2: Hey, while all types of food is being recalled in America, Popeyes is fighting their own lawsuit where they might have to pay up over $1 million because some people found something in their chicken.
1: I love the Popeyes chicken, for the record. 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
3: What it do, bro?
2: So a buddy of mine and his wife, they got another couple that they're friends with.
3: Right, right.
2: Now, they're friends with this other couple because my friend is actually working with the girl in the other couple at work. And so every once in a while, they go on double dates and hang out. You know how it goes.
3: Yeah, yeah.
2: So he was saying there was at Outback.
3: Okay.
2: And him and his wife were at Outback, and they noticed his coworker was there with a different dude being handsy-pansy, cheating on the husband. Now, they've grown very fond of this husband.
3: That ain't their business, though.
2: My thing is, they're considering snitching.
3: Oh, no, you can't snitch on that. That's a coworker. Leave that alone.
2: As a generality, though, if you found someone was cheating on your friend, right?
3: Right.
2: Would you snitch?
3: It depends. It's tough.